6, 6, 6, 6, 6, 6, 6, 6, 6, 6, 6, 6, 6, 6, 6, 6, 6, 6, 6, 6, 6, 6, 6, 6, 6, 6, 6, 6, 6, 6, 6, 6, 6, 6, 6, 6, 6, 6, 6, 6, 6, 6, 6, 6, 6, 6, 6, 6, 6, 6, 6, 6, 6, 6, 6, 6, 6, 6, 6, 6, 6, 6, 6, 6, 6, 6, 6, 6, 6, 6, 6, 6, 6, 6, 6, 6, 6, 6, 6, 6, 6, 6, 6, 6, 6, 6, 6, 6, 6, 6, 6, 6, 6, 6, 6, 6, 6, 6, 6, 6, 6, 6, 6, 6, 6, 6, 6, 6, 6, 6, 6, 6, 6, 6, 6, 6, 6, 6, 6, 6, 6, 6, 6, 6, 6, 6,

0: Good evening and welcome to the Metal Storm here on WBGU 88.1 FM. My name is Jimmy. I'll be here until midnight tonight, so you can give me a call, 419-372-8810 for any requests. And, of course, you can stream us at bgfalconmedia.com. Just finished up that set there with music from Crocophile from out of Michigan with Sewer King. That comes off of their current Sewer King, King of the Sewers release. Also, music from out of Cleveland with Abraded doing Menticize from Ethereal Emanations from Ketonic Carries. Also, new music from Street Tombs off of their brand new Existence is Corruption with Pestilent Storm. Also, re-released music from Incestuous with Desolation from Brass Knuckle. And new music right after that from Deathgrave with the title track from their brand new Hell is Evil. And re-released music from Hateplow with Stalker that comes out. Through Hell's Headbangers on vinyl now. That release going way back. And it's on vinyl, but courtesy of Hell's Headbangers with Stalker and Everybody Dies. And, of course, Slayer kicking us off there at the top with Angel of Death from Ram Broad. Right here on your first choice for metal in Northwest Ohio, WBGU 88.1 FM. So they said here until midnight, so call me, 419-372-8810. We got a couple of messages, and we'll be right back.
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0: 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My name's Jimmy here until midnight, so give me a call, 419-372-8810. We're going to get right back to it. Here's some stuff that's happening in Toledo on Friday. This comes off of their current In the Jaws of Bereavement. This is Maul with Drown to Drawing.

This right here is the aftermath of the piss nuke. Oh my goodness. Many lives were lost today. Oh my God. This is a catastrophe.

I bring you a warning. Every one of you listening to my voice, tell the world, tell this to everybody wherever they are. Watch the skies everywhere. Keep looking. Keep watching the sky.

0: Welcome back here to the Metal Storm on WBGU 88.1 FM. My name is Jimmy, and I'm here until midnight tonight, so you can always call me at 419-372-8810. And we just finished that set there with new music from Nuclear Tomb off of their brand new Epoch Inhumane with Watch the Skies. Also, new music from Stabbing with the title track from their new Eon of Obscenity. Local music from Leviathan's Lament from their Halasophobia, something like that. I think that means you're afraid of water. Those guys here from here in town, actually, with Lobotomize, and they're going to be part of that bill on Friday at Frankie's with 200 stab wounds, maul, and infectious waste. Also, we heard Full of Hell doing Asphyxiated, a Blessing from Garden of Burning Apparition, and 200 stab wounds off of their new Manual Maniac Procedure with Hands of Eternity, and Amal there at the top with Drawn to Drowning from their current In the Jaws of Bereavement here on your first choice for metal in Northwest Ohio, WBGU 88.1 FM. And as I said earlier, all three of those bands, Maul, 200 Stab Wounds, and Leviathan's Lament, along with Infectious Waste, all at Howard's at Frankie's on Friday, September the 18th. That show kicks off at 6 o'clock. So be there or be square. And we got a few messages, and we'll be back with more music.
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0: 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We are looking at 70 degrees, and tonight we will have a low of 65 under scattered thunderstormy skies. And starting your day off tomorrow on Thursday, looks like we're going to have some more rain with a high of 78 and a low of 62. Starting your weekend on Friday, a possibility of rain and a high of 75 and a low of 60. More rain on Saturday with a high of 75 and a low of 61. And rounding out your weekend on Sunday, more rain and a high of 73 and a 50 and a low of 58. So it looks like the weekend's going to pretty much be a wash. But you had a nice weekend last weekend, so got to take the good with the bad. All right, it is 8:55, and you are listening to the Metal Storm here on WBGU 88.1 FM here until midnight, so you can always call me, 419-372-8810, and stream us at bgfalconmedia.com. All right, we're just going to get back to it. Here's some stuff that's coming up in Pontiac here, not this coming Friday, but next Friday. At the Crow's Foot there in Pontiac. So this is Dying Fetus with Praise the Lord.

sacrifice to see if I could murder one of my own. At the end of murdering all the people on Earth, I was going to murder my own family and then take my own life and become God.

0: Anatomia here on 8H1 WBGU Metal Storm, the band from out of Japan, doing Total Darkness. That comes off the split with Undergang. That's actually a re-release. Just came out within the last few months, I should say there. Also, in that set, we had music from Witching doing A Grave Mistake from their current Insidium release. Also, Grief with Depression from the self-titled. Music from Crowbar off of Time Heals Nothing with Embracing Emptiness. Sansa Sugabog from out of Columbus with Abhorrent Contraception from Hideous Aftermath. And Dying Feet is kicking things off there with Praise the Lord off of Destroy the Opposition right here on your first choice for metal in Northwest Ohio, WBGU 88.1 FM. And all three of those bands that I just mentioned, Crowbar, Sansa Sugabog, Dying Fetus, along with Left to Suffer and Deterioration, are all going to be in Pontiac next Friday on the 25th at the Crow's Foot for the big show. So get up there and check that show out if you get a chance. And right now, we got a few messages to do, and we'll be right back.
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0: It is 9:34, and you're listening to the Metal Storm here on WBGU 88.1 FM. My name's Jimmy. I'll be here until midnight tonight, so you can call me at 419-372-8810 and stream us at bgfalconmedia.com. And we're just going to get right back to it. Here's some new stuff from Fistula from there out of the Cleveland, Akron, Canton area. This comes off of their Galaxy of Disappointment. And they're also going to be part of the big Stoner Fest in Youngstown in October, the 8th through the 11th, the Emissions from the Monolith. And we'll talk about that when we come back. But right now, this is the title track from Fistula. This is Galaxy of Disappointment.

0: Few Nebrium here on 88.1 WBGU Metal Storm off of their brand new Beckoning the Void of Eternal Silence with Into Dark Domains. Also, right after that, we had Necrophagia doing To Sleep with the Dead off of Goblins Be Thine, and brand new music there at the top with a Fistula with the title track from their new Galaxy of Disappointment, right here on your first choice for metal in Northwest Ohio, WBGU 88.1 FM. It is 9:57, and of course you are listening to the Metal Storm here on WBGU 88.1 FM. 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
0: We're back here on the Metal Storm on WBGU 88.1 FM, and Bowling Green weather. Currently, we're looking at 70 degrees, and tonight we will have a low of 65, and there is a chance of scattered thunderstorms tonight. Also, Thursday, more rain with a 40% chance and a high of 78 and a low of 62. Looking ahead to the start of your weekend on Friday, partly sunny and a high of 75 and a low of 60. And then Saturday looks like this. 60% chance of rain and a high of 75 and a low of 61. And once again on Sunday, 60% chance of rain and a high of 73 and a low of 58. And as we ended that set there with Fistula, and those guys are out of like the Cleveland, Canton, Akron, Kent area, they're going to be part of the big Emissions from the Mileless Festival that's coming up in October in Youngstown at the Westside Bowl. That is October the 8th through the 11th, and it features a whole host of stoner and heavy stuff. Bongzilla, Cavity, Our Wake, Today's a Day, Torch, Voivod, Weed Eater, Axiom, Bat, those guys are cool. Disengaged, Fistula, of course, Generation of Vipers, Horse Burner, just lots and lots of Minx going to be there. Rebreather, Soulless, they're cool. I've seen them. Telekinetic Yeti, and just like a host of all kinds of cool, like stonery, heavy stuff that weekend in Youngstown from the 8th through the 11th. At the Westside Bowl. So that's Emissions from the Monolith in Youngstown on October the 8th through the 11th. And we'll be featuring that as we get closer to that date. We'll get some Bongzilla going and Our Wake and Today's the Day and all kinds of cool stuff there. So drag out some of the old Voivod and we'll get all stonery. All right, we're going to get right back to it. It is. What time is it? Oh, it is 10:01 here on the Metal Storm, so we got like a couple hours left in the program. And right now we're going to get back to it. And here's some stuff that had has been kind of re-released, I guess, in a sense. This is Cannibal Corpse. And this comes from the record that was supposed to be, but never was, because they kicked Chris Barnes out, and they got George, and then they re-recorded. But this is the original Created to Kill, which was supposed to have been the original record following The Bleeding. So this is what they're calling this, the demo, 95 demo. And so we're going to listen to the second track on this demo, and this is Mummified and Barbed Wire.

0: 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Also, Voivod in there with In League with State, and of course that's a Venom cover, and that comes from the Live CD, which is a live record. Also, Electric Wizard doing See You in Hell from Wizard Bloody Wizard. Also, we heard MGLA with Words, World Without Us from Exercises in Futility. Also, All Them Witches from their, well, at least the most current that I have, Nothing as the Ideal with Saturn 9 and Iron Jaw. Also, Meat Jack with their cut that's a Killdozer cover that comes off of the Mission from the Monolith compilation with New Pants and Shirt. Primitive Rage with Eternal Torture from Visions of Ecstasy. Also, Undergang from The Split with Anatomia with Helt Till Rotterin. Also, Deceased with the title track from their 13 Frightened Souls EP. And back there at the top, Cannibal Corpse with Mummified and Barbed Wire off the current re-release of Created to Kill, out now. Get it while you can. Here on your first choice for metal in Northwest Ohio, WBGU 88.1 FM. Got about an hour left here in the program, so give me a call, 419-372-8810. 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And we're going to do some messages, and we'll be right back.
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0: 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Currently outside of WBGU studios, we're looking at 69 degrees and I have a low tonight of 65, I do believe. I think that's what I had written down there. Let me check that. Yeah, 65. And Thursday looks like this. 40% chance of rain and a high of 78. I just lost my weather. Where did it go? Oh, there it comes. That weather, it's that pesky weather. It's, I don't know what happened to it, but it done disappeared. Okay, well, here, I got another thing. I got something else here that maybe it'll come back while I'm reading it. Oh, there it goes. Oh, no, I guess not. All right. Oh, yeah, there it is. Okay, it came back. All right. So anyway, Thursday, tomorrow, 40% chance of rain and a high of 78 and a low of 62. Friday looks like partly sunny and a high of 75 and a low of 60. Saturday, 60% chance of rain and a high of 75 and a low of 61. And rounding out your weekend on Sunday, more rain at 60% and a high of 73 and a low of 58. And we've got September 24th. We got Peaches' birthdays coming up out to the Wood County Museum here in Bowling Green, Ohio. Of course, Peaches is the barn cat that lives out there at the Wood County Museum. And it's going to be Peaches' birthday. And they're going to have a special movie showing of the Aristocats. And that starts at 7:30. And, of course, it is free to attend. But RSVP would be appreciated. You can enjoy cake, movie snacks, and light refreshments. And it says here that if you want to donate, you can donate cat food, litter, and supply drives for the love of cats. So that is Peaches' birthday. The Barn Cat from the Wood County Museum here in Bowling Green, Ohio, on September 24th from 6 to 9 p.m. So get out there and celebrate Peaches' birthday. All right, we're going to get back to it. And it's that time of the night where we kind of slow things down a little bit. And I'm sure some people do know that Rush will be playing tomorrow night in Cleveland, and then again on Saturday there at the Rocket Arena. I got to see them a couple weeks ago in Detroit. I had seen them, of course, back in the day when I was a lot younger than I am nowadays, and they were really, really cool. So what we're going to do is we're going to dedicate one side of 2112 here on WBGU 88.1 FM.

0: Black Sabbath here on the Metal Storm on WBGU 88.1 FM off of Paranoid with the War Pigs. And there at the top, we paid our tributes to the Mighty Rush with the entire first side of 2112. And hats off, boys. Those guys are, of course, tomorrow they're going to be in Cleveland at the Rocket Arena. And then on Saturday, once again, there. And there are tickets available for that show. I checked earlier, and they are available. So it's not completely sold out. I saw them a couple weeks ago in Detroit. And even though you could get tickets to that show was sold out. So 20,000 people there. So it was pretty crazy. I hadn't been to a show like that in a long time. Big show. But yes, just wanted to pay my tribute to 2112. It's always been one of my favorites. I love that record. So that's my tribute to Rush and 2112. Oh, and if you are happening to go to the show, they play it in its entirety, but not each night that they play. Like, one night they'll play it in its entirety, and then the next night they only play, like, just little snippets of it. So the night that I saw them in Detroit, they only played snippets. So it was still cool, though. All right, you are listening to The Metal Storm here on WBGU 88.1 FM. My name is Jimmy, and I got a half an hour left here in the show, and we're going to round things out. It is 11:28, and I got a few messages, and we'll be right back.
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0: It is 11:30 here on WBGU Metal Storm, and we got a half an hour to go on the program, so we're just going to get right back to it and finish out the night. As I said, we always kind of slowed things down the last hour and kind of pay tribute to the godfathers and the grandfathers of heavy metal, because without them, we wouldn't have all the crazy stuff that I played earlier. So right now, we're going to do our little tribute to Steve Marriott and Humble Pie. This comes off Alive at the Fillmore. This is Are You Ready?

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1: 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I'm Brennan with your 60-second news update. 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

0: This hour of programming on WBGU is brought to you by the Slater Ice Arena. 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
1: 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I'm Cole with your 60-second news update, and we are talking about the Farmers Market in downtown Bowling Green. 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
1: 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That's PETA, Norfolk, Virginia, 23510. 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

0: BGSU Women's Golf heads to the Mary Fossum Invitational at the Forest Acres Golf Club in Lansing, Michigan on September 20th at 8 a.m. Falcon Media Sports Network's Dan Ridenour will have the recap on bgfalconmedia.com, your home for all BGSU athletics news and content.
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1: 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I'm Talon with your 60-second update. Universities across the country are facing financial crisis amidst shrinking high school graduate classes and a decrease in university enrollment. While hardship looms for universities across the country, many schools in Ohio are among the worst, though BGSU has quite the opposite effect, bolstering great success as of late. Since 2007, a demographic shift in the United States began a slow cycle of declining birth rates. The decline in the number of children being born has not only has an effect on colleges across the U.S., but the economy as a whole. In the same reports, experts say more than one college a week closes their doors as of 2025. For the full story, visit bgfalconmedia.com. That's all for this 60-second news update on 88.1 FM. I'm Talon.
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0: Ladies and gentlemen, there are seven acknowledged wonders of the world. You are about to witness the eighth. Standing in the spotlight on showcase are 12 young men who have given you such tunes as the grunt. Pass the peas. Give me some more. Ladies and gentlemen, without no doubt, these are the JBs.
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1: 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I'm Talon with your 60-second update. Universities across the country are facing financial crisis amidst shrinking high school graduate classes and a decrease in university enrollment. While hardship looms for universities across the country, many schools in Ohio are among the worst, though BGSU has quite the opposite effect, bolstering great success as of late. Since 2007, a demographic shift in the United States began a slow cycle of declining birth rates. The decline in the number of children being born has not only has an effect on colleges across the U.S., but the economy as a whole. In the same reports, experts say more than one college a week closes their doors as of 2025. For the full story, visit bgfalconmedia.com. That's all for this 60-second news update on 88.1 FM. I'm Talon.
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0: Yeah, that right there, that spectacular performance is by the country music superstar group Dan and Shay, USA's national anthem at the FIFA World Cup. Remember that? The opening round game of the United States hosting back in 2026, earlier this summer. Dan and Shay getting us started on a Thursday edition to hear the morning show. Good morning. Glencorp, nestled inside the Dave Horgabiti Production Studio on the campus of Bowling Green State University in Bowling Green, Ohio, the Michael and Sarah Culleen Center, the home of the School of Media and Communication, the morning show at 88.1 FM here in the county, and streaming bgfalconmedia.com and bgchamber.net. And radio.net as well, a new stream service that's available for us now, too. I'd love to have you jump in and take us along as you travel around the country this fall as we head into the holiday season and much, much more. Well, good morning once again. 4 minutes after 6 o'clock, thank you very much to our partners at the Wood County Veterans Service Office for helping us get started every Monday through Friday here on The Morning Show. Very, very much appreciate the good work of the Wood County Veterans Service Office. 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Taking a good look at the weather forecast. Yesterday made our way down to the downtown farmers market. More about that coming up in our newscast. But those folks were going to keep their fingers crossed and hoping to get that market in last night. And they did. Looked like it turned out to be a good turnout once again. What's going to be happening the rest of the weekend and today? Well, we got some showers moving into northwest Ohio, according to the folks of the know at the National Weather Service. They said could have got some showers, thunderstorms overnight last night. I'd say that's a negative because the Golden Retriever alarm did not go off last night. Must not have had any storms. And kind of quiet this morning, but we do have a chance of some showers developing later on this afternoon. Apparently, the best chance of rain is around from 10 to 2 or so. Today, a better chance of showers, about a 40% chance. They say the farther south you go, like south of 6 is where they should get some showers and maybe some thunderstorms, and headed down towards Findlay and Lima. Today's high is expected to be only in the 70s, about 76 degrees or so. Chance of showers overnight tonight, but a lingering chance at 20% and a low of 62. And then still Friday, the best day of the next 5 or so, with a mixture of sun and clouds and a high of 75 degrees. Friday night football looks okay. 56 degrees under partly cloudy skies and a chance of showers moving back in just in time for your weekend. Saturday and Sunday, a better than 50-50 chance of rain both days. Cooler temperatures with highs only in the lower 70s and overnight lows in the 60s. And that's kind of the trend moving forward into next week as well. Chance of showers every day. Sunday, Monday, Tuesday, Wednesday, not a washout. 20-30% chance of showers each and every day. And temperatures a bit cooler with those overcast skies. Highs only in the low 70s and lows in the 60s, which is where we are right now. Once again, 67 degrees outside. Humidity levels are high at 91%. The winds are calm this morning. We'll see if we can get another forecast for you to share from our friends at WTUL Television, see if they have anything new to say when we get into our news and weather here in just a bit. But also want to let you know what's going to be happening on the program today. It's going to be a busy Thursday, September the 17th of 2026. Our very first guest coming in the 7 o'clock hour today. It's our good friend Sergeant Ryan Popora from the Ohio State Highway Patrol. Wants to stop in this morning. I said, happy to have you, sir. He's going to bring along another one of OSHP's finest, Sergeant Skinner, is going to be joining us as well. They're going to be talking about a whole bunch of things that are going to be happening this weekend. In fact, today, let's see, we're talking about an event over at the Wood County Airport. It's actually scheduled for, let's see here, 21st. Oh, that's next Monday, isn't it? Conversation at Campus Fest we had last week with Sergeant Popora, and he said he'd like to be on the show to talk about this recruitment event that's going to be happening over at the Wood County Regional Airport. They're going to have different fixed-wing aircraft over there, helicopters, and much, much more, and give folks that are interested in a career in the Ohio State Highway Patrol a leg up. An opportunity to visit with recruiters and get some of the paperwork out of the way as well to kind of fast track your career there at Ohio State Highway Patrol. We'll talk about that with Sergeant Papura this morning, who's a public information officer, and Sergeant Skinner as well. Again, that conversation happening at 7:15 or so this morning. Looking forward to that today. That'll be first up. After that, we segue into conversations with, amongst other folks, Craig Everett from the OSU Extension Office. He usually checks in on Thursdays, and the guys will be joining us as well. The Tim and Artie Show will be happening around 7:40 or so this morning. Lots to talk with those gentlemen about, in addition to their very successful restaurants in downtown Bowling Green called the Canyon Cafe and Catering and Izzy Street Cafe. We often talk about other things that those gentlemen are involved with. Tim, of course, a member of the Chamber Board and many other boards here in our community. Tim Emmerich and Artie Gagner, amongst other things, a member of the Bowling Green Parks and Recreation Board and president of the Bowling Green City School Board as well. We'll talk with Artie about the decision made to move forward with financing of those uniforms for the band members. That decision made at the Board of Education meeting earlier this week. We'll talk about that in our newscast as well. But at any rate, that conversation happens around 7:45 or so. And it goes on at 8:15 this morning. We've got two special guests joining us. We'll have Rachel Thayer London in the studio once again and be trying to catch up with what's keeping her busy. Last time we talked, she was having a fundraiser out at the one of the Thayer family dealerships on North Main Street to help folks with agriculture and the big car show that they had up there. And now it's almost 4x4 Fest time as well. That's an inspiration that Rachel had just a year or two ago. And now I believe it's the third annual 4x4 Fest is going to be happening October the 3rd, starting at 10 o'clock in the morning out at the Wood County Fairgrounds. And again, all proceeds from this event going back towards agricultural scholarships, I believe is what Miss Rachel told us. So she'll be in studio along with Zane from Visit BG Ohio. A three-way conversation happening this morning. Looking forward to that conversation a bit later on this morning. Zane will talk not only about the 4x4 Fest, but also we'll segue into conversations about Clayzel concerts and BGSU hockey and much, much more. Even a 2027 Visit BG Tourism grant application period that's going to be opening up here at the end of this month. So Zane and Rachel and I, a conversation this morning will get underway around 8:15 or so today. Lots of sports, birthdays, anniversaries, some great music to share with you as well. If you can stick around, we'd appreciate it for the next 2 hours and 50 minutes or so. Or drop in and out if you want to as well. We'll try and keep updated. A lot of news to share with you as well. We'll have some lengthy newscasts starting here in a minute. And again, our Big Me News at 7 o'clock and again at 8 o'clock this morning. Right now, 67 degrees here on the campus at Bowling Green State University. Headed up to a high today of 75 or so, about 10 degrees to go, and a chance of showers moving back into northwest Ohio. Latest timeline, as we mentioned, starting around 10 o'clock or so this morning. Thanks again to our partnership with our friends at Cahovnanian Homes. Want to mention those good folks one more time. They're our anchor underwriter here on the morning show. We acknowledge that relationship with those good folks. Every Monday through Friday, we get started here on the morning show. It's going to be a little rainy and drizzly this weekend. Be an opportunity to go out and check out some of those new homes under construction at Tucson Springs at the corner of Brim and Newton Road. More coming online all the time. And don't forget, they've got those tax abatements. And now's the time to buy with uncertainty in the interest rates right now. Might want to lock something in at a lower rate before who knows what's happening in the future, right? Those new homes coming online every day up at Tucson Springs, Brim and Newton Road, Cahovnanian Homes. Thanks, Andrew and the team there. All righty, 11 minutes after 6 o'clock, we should jump into some headlines for you this morning. We're going to lead off with a man arrested for a violent beating incident that happened at a Bowling Green manufacturing company. Just now getting the narrative from Bowling Green Police Division. Apparently an assault suspect arrested now after Bowling Green Police asked the public for help locating him on Tuesday morning of this week after he allegedly fled the scene of the crime. Toledo Molding and Dye facility on Gypsy Lane, where co-workers of Jonathan McNeil, 34 years of age, reported that he had left the premises after an assault that occurred there earlier this week. We talked with the deputy chief of the Bowling Green Police Division, Major Adam Scaft, to give us more details about this still developing story.
1: One of the actual individuals that was at the scene of the business when the assault took place is actually who contacted us. So obviously, this manufacturing facility has employees there throughout the day. So when this event occurred, there were other workers there, obviously. It sounds like this is an instance where someone attempted to do the right thing by the company and approached somebody to let them know that there was a different way something needed to be done to ensure quality of their product. The individual didn't take kindly to that and allegedly assaulted the female. Another employee observed what had taken place and went over to again kind of try to de-escalate the situation. And unfortunately, in this instance, he was then assaulted by that same individual. At least from reading the report and, you know, reading some of the witness statements, it was a pretty significant assault. You know, a lot of times we see fights downtown where, you know, not justifying behavior, but maybe it's a mutual situation or maybe there's a punch here or there. But this sounds like it was far beyond that and involved significant injury to the victim in this case. Well, there are two victims, but the one victim did not require treatment. The other victim was transported to Toledo Hospital, St. Vincent in Toledo Hospital, due to the injuries. And I believe as of yesterday, they still were at the hospital.
0: Now, after this assault, the defendant in this case actually left the premises, and you guys had to track him down?
1: Correct. So obviously, we were able to identify him as he was an employee. So in addition to that, we obviously had surveillance footage. The officer working along with some help from one of the detectives basically gathered some of that evidence and witness statements and got warrants issued for the gentleman's arrest. So that warrant, after it was officially entered, we attempted to locate that subject or let other area agencies know of our charges. Then I believe yesterday, with the help of the U.S. Marshal Service, Mr. McNeil was picked up.
0: Once again, he also had a court appearance yesterday. More about that coming up. The incident there at Toledo Molding and Die apparently developed when a conversation between one victim and the suspect, in which colleagues tried to explain the correct way McNeil should label his work. The victim, who initially corrected McNeil, said he talked back to her before he punched her in the throat. Several co-workers notified their supervisor before the supervisor approached McNeil, according to witness statements to police, when McNeil allegedly picked him up and body slammed him onto a work table, again on a machine nearby, and finally on the ground. And according to the police narrative and Major Scaff, McNeil then began hitting the victim. Once the victim was on the ground, a second police report said that when camera footage from HR staff was reviewed, an officer observed McNeil holding a victim upside down by their legs and forcibly slamming their head into a shelf. The report saying McNeil grabbed his backpack after that assault and then left the building. As you heard, a witness told police that McNeil had only worked at the factory for around 2 weeks or so. The defendant in this case, 34-year-old Jonathan McNeil with a Toledo address, was arrested on charges of felonious assault and assault later in the day on Tuesday and had his first court appearance before Bowling Green Municipal Court Judge Alyssa Blackburn yesterday morning. At that court appearance, he did appear and requested a continuance to consult with an attorney. So his case was continued until Monday, September the 21st. Now, bond was posted in that case as well, a $50,000 bond. So this defendant in that case is no longer incarcerated at the Wood County Jail. Jonathan McNeil, 34 years of age, now scheduled to appear back before Judge Blackburn on Monday morning at 9 o'clock to continue on that assault case. Felonious assault case and assault case there at Toledo Molding and Die. And BG police were also called to the 1000 block of 3rd Street on Tuesday of this week around 10:30 in the evening for a report of a man who had pulled a knife on someone. According to witnesses, a verbal argument about two dogs took a turn when Charles Peoples, 68 years of age, allegedly presented a knife and briefly rolled forward in his mobility scooter towards the other man, then turned and left the scene. Peoples reportedly denied having a knife initially, but officers located that knife under landscaping. Peoples was arrested for aggravated menacing, obstructing official business, and tampering with evidence. Then he was taken to the Wood County Jail in that incident, which happened on Tuesday night. And in a follow-up to a story we had for you yesterday from Bowling Green City School Board meeting earlier this week, I mentioned the fact that we discussed and shared some comments from Samantha Preisner. Mrs. Preisner is the director of the Bowling Green Bobcat Marching Band, and she came before the board at their request to give them an update on continued fundraising efforts to try and replace the band uniforms that now 108-member band had been utilizing. For almost 40 years, they've been in the same uniforms. They've raised a few thousand dollars, but continuing to try and raise funds has been quite challenging, especially when you consider the cost of each of those individual uniforms. I did talk with Dr. Ted Hazeman, the superintendent of Bowling Green City Schools, who shared with me the fact that the board did go ahead and vote on a motion to buy those uniforms for the members of the BGSU band. The total price tag there of around $99,000. Bellingham Board of Education did vote unanimously to pay for 175 new band uniforms. The band members in the audience said they couldn't wait to share the news with fellow band members, we're told. BGHS Band Director Samantha Preisner talking about the advantages of the new uniforms as Band Booster President Jennifer Van Voorhees held up a sample during the meeting. The new uniform is going to be of lighter weight acrylic cloth rather than the current wool they've used for the last 38 years or so, and they come equipped with adjustable straps, which mean band parents won't have to sew new hems every year, and the dark gray pants are going to be much easier to maintain than the white pants they've had now for decades. Here's Dr. Hazeman in my conversation yesterday about the board coming forward and saying we want our band members to have new uniforms as soon as possible.
2: Yeah, really excited. You know, our students who are in the marching band are the pride of Bowling Green High School in many, many ways, and they do a wonderful job. And those uniforms that they've been wearing for the last 38 years, it's time to replace those. And you know, 38 years is a long time for you know, the for uniforms to be in play. But you know, the volunteer parents of the band members that have taken care of those over the years, and Mr. Headley, he was here when they were purchased back in, I think it was 1988. You know, they bought a quality uniform, that's first and foremost. But then they were maintained over all those years. But it's time, you know, after 38 years, those uniforms have seen better days, and you know, so the Board of Education is really, really excited to be able to purchase these uniforms and allow our students to feel the pride and the love of the board on what they do and what they're about, and you know, those kids that are in the band. You know, it's exciting for them, and it's exciting for our community.
0: Ted Hazeman there talking about the decision by the board unanimously to go ahead and move forward with that purchase. School board president Artie Gagner commenting that as a band member himself, he wore one of the existing uniforms on the marching band's trip to Paris, and he said that was 25 years ago. And board member Tracy Hovis said of the old uniforms, "I'm really excited for our band. 40 years is just way too long. Biking it down now, Bowling Green School is going to move forward with a purchase through Stanberry Uniforms, LLC. That's the same company that provided the uniforms that they've been utilizing for the last nearly 40 years. 175 different Shaco hats and coats and jumpsuits, and the total price tag around $94,167. Another nearly $5,000 for 10 French fountain plumes with Mylar, white and silver Mylar as well. Again, the total price there around $99,155. How's it going to be paid for, Dr. Hazeman? We asked him that question as well.
2: We were able to use some of the abatement money to make this purchase, but you know, we're also looking at setting money aside each and every year, so that way when the time comes, this is not as big of an ask. You know, this $100,000, you know, is buying something that's been in use for the last 38 years. So when you divide that out, that's, you know, that's a pretty good number for all of those years. But we don't anticipate going that long in the future. But yeah, we're looking at putting money away each and every year, so that way when the time comes, you know, that basically having a band uniform fund in order to make that purchase. They're not cheap. Those uniforms are very special. Specialty items, and but you know, when you have a large marching band, it's an expense the expense of doing business.
0: Treasurer Matt Fiesel says we can fit that into the budget right now. They need to go ahead and expend this $100,000 roughly in order to pick up these uniforms, and we've got room in order to make that happen.
2: Yeah, and you know, the first thing that, you know, when he and I started talking, I asked, I said, you know, can we make this happen? And he said, we can. But then quickly followed it up with, we're going to need to make sure that we're, you know, for the future, making sure that we're setting these things aside each and every year. And so that's the plan.
0: Superintendent Tate Hazeman there. Board member Ryan Myers asked about budgeting for those future uniforms, and school treasurer Matt Fiesel at that meeting said the district is using, as Dr. Hazeman mentioned, their tax abatement agreement dollars to pay for the uniforms, and mentioned that using those funds for instrument replacements is also being considered. Again, the band had begun raising funds for those new uniforms, been trying for many years, and raised around around $17,000 at last count, according to officials. And since the board voted to pay for those uniforms, Samantha Preisner is saying that the funds raised by the band up to this point are likely going to be shifted over to pay for replacing the marching band's aging raincoats as well. So good news there for the marching band. Now, they won't have those new uniforms until probably the fall. There's a bit of a time there in order to get them produced and delivered here to Northwest Ohio. At 6:23, we were on hand yesterday on the campus of Bowling Green State University to celebrate the nursing program's healthcare simulation standards endorsement. That announcement coming out from Bowling Green State University yesterday that the School of Nursing at BGSU, the first and only nursing program in Ohio, earned the prestigious international recognition from the International Nursing Accreditation for Clinical Simulation and Learning. The public invited to a special event taking place at Central Hall here on the campus of Bowling Green State University, the healthcare simulation standards endorsement, we're told, recognizes the program for adhering to rigorous standards and best practices in pre-briefing, debriefing, facilitation, and professional integrity. We had the opportunity to speak with several folks at that event yesterday, including a proud director of the School of Nursing. Some thoughts here from Dr. Lisa Jacobs about this latest certification for that fast-growing program here on the campus of BGSU.
3: We bring in a cohort every August now and every January. So we've really doubled in the number of students that we bring in. We this fall, we brought in 84. Hope to bring in another 80 in January. So there's definitely a need in the workforce for all the nurses that we can get out there.
4: Yeah, and the certification, obviously, kudos to you, the team here, first in the state of Ohio. This means a lot to your program and to the university, I think.
3: It does. It does. I am just so very proud of an amazing faculty team and some of the best students around. Everyone works so hard, from the theory classroom to skills lab, to put things in practice in a safe environment and simulation where we can really drill down on the things that matter, to developing clinical judgment, to developing patient safety skills and those types of things in an area where they're safe, their peers are evaluating what they're doing, faculty are evaluating, and they're really learning through every piece of that action of giving medications, working through a patient scenario, all of the things that are so important as they get ready for clinical practice.
4: What should this latest accolades mean to students now or prospective students thinking about coming to BG?
3: Yes. The ANAXL endorsement is really pivotal for us in terms of how we do what we do. Really following the standards of best practice of pre-briefing, in the way that we facilitate simulation, in the way that we do debriefing, which is really the heart and soul of simulation. It's not necessarily the 20 minutes of action. It's about how we really dissect what did we do well, where do we have opportunities for improvement, and how can we grow in our clinical judgment as practitioners is really kind of the secret sauce that brings that special education to simulation that we're so proud of.
0: Once again, that's Dr. Lisa Jacobs' conversation we had with her at that celebration yesterday. She's the director of School of Nursing and holds a certified healthcare simulation educator advanced credentials as well. Dr. Jacobs saying this achievement represents a significant milestone for our growing School of Nursing, initially with 80 cohorts is what they expected to graduate yearly, and now up to double that number at 160. On hand also was the dean of the College of Health and Human Services, Jim Cisla, and he mentioned to me when we visited that it wasn't just about the celebration of the healthcare simulation standards endorsement, a real achievement there, but also about recent extending of their accreditation as well.
5: You know, hidden in the message that of our ANAXL endorsement, which of course is excellent, is a mark of excellence. We got the maximum period of accreditation last go round, so we're 10 years, which means all good. We were not cited for anything. We got a clean bill of health, and it's nice because it gives, especially the administration of the nursing program, opportunity to hone in, work on program development, etc. So I think, you know, please pay attention. It'd be very unlikely that we don't have some type of graduate programming here in the not too distant future. We're listening in the community to see what kind of programs would be helpful, but it'd be very unusual for a program of this size that's now established to not have some other graduate level programming. So I want to put a little plug in for that if I can.
4: Is there space to continue to grow this program then?
5: There is, yes. Actually, if you want to go upstairs, the fourth floor is now open as checkoff space. So we have, and this building is well equipped with classroom space. A lot of times what happens is students alternate between classroom and the applied work that goes on up here. So we do have space. We could always use a little bit more, but we think we're good to go.
4: We go back 6 years and we talk about the beginning, the nexus of this program now obviously the bachelor's program as well, and initially the goal was 80.
5: Yep.
4: Right? And
5: yes.
4: Now we're double that.
5: Yes. We're double that, and we admitted about 300 pre-nursing students this fall. We have a total almost 600 pre-nursing students. Many of them will go right into the program. We have other ways we can help students achieve a nursing certification outside of our program, so students that really want to be nurses that come to BGSU can. And, of course, some students discover that they would like other things, and we have lots of other programs here in this college, medical laboratory sciences and others. The students, they drift their way into those programs and are, you know, really quite happy with what they discovered.
0: Yeah, hidden in that conversation I had with James Cecil yesterday, the dean of the College of Health and Human Services, not only congratulations on the healthcare simulation standards endorsement, but also a message that it looks like they're working on expanding that nursing program as well to some postgraduate degrees. Remember, just started out as a secondary degree, an associate's degree, then they formed a bachelor's degree just a few years ago, and now with the success of the nursing program, and they're looking to expand that into some next level degrees as well. I did talk as well with Dr. Jacobs about what it is, Lisa Jacobs, the director of the School of Nursing, what it is that draws those young people into nursing careers these days.
3: I think our biggest draw is students come saying they want to take care of and care for others, right? Maybe they've had a loved one, a family member that's had some challenges, and were really touched by some work that a nurse that they their paths crossed with, and they want to have that kind of effect in their communities.
4: That's something you can't teach. I mean, that's something they have to come in, and you're able to expand on that.
3: Exactly, and we can always continue to grow, right? We say that most things are something we can expand upon. So we work through those things, and that's one of the things that we do in debriefing. How did we answer a patient's question? How did we educate them? And how might we try another method that might have better outcomes for us?
4: What's next for these students when they graduate from BGSU? This is a stepping stone for some, Dr. Jacobs, into other careers, or there's a litany of things they can do
3: Sure.
4: with this degree?
3: Leaving with a bachelor's in nursing, they start right out. They take the NCLEX exam, earn their RN licensure, they're ready for the workforce. That's our first and foremost. Some do choose to go on, nurse practitioner, CRNA, different things. But ultimately, we're training that generalist nurse to enter practice where our community needs folks so desperately.
0: To go back to my conversation with the dean of the College of Health and Human Services, Jim Cecil, he said also as those students are preparing to graduate now at Bowling Green State University and take their NCLEX so they can go to work, we've got a 100% pass rate here on getting through that test.
5: You know, a really important thing is we're off campus talking to partners all the time. We pick partners that will assess our students and give us good, solid feedback. We don't mind hearing the negative things. We don't hear a lot of that, but a curriculum isn't written on a piece of paper and then executed over a period of time. Every semester there's comments about how students are able to handle certain types pieces of equipment, do certain assessments, that kind of thing. So it's an iterative process that goes on all the time.
4: So the momentum we're seeing in the School of Nursing, you're seeing that and feeling that all across the college, HHS College, huh?
5: Absolutely, yes. You know, we have a pretty large physical therapy program. Pass rate on the national boards there is really good. Occupational therapy is up and going. Those students will start taking the board exams very soon.
4: Yeah.
5: We have a lot of capacity for students, and there's, so far as I know, there's no such thing as an unemployed BGSU PT. And no such thing as an unemployed BGSU nurse, and the list goes on.
0: Yeah, great news from the campus of Bowling Green State University. By the way, the International Nursing Association for Clinical Simulation and Learning's Healthcare Simulation Standards endorsement that was announced yesterday is a global recognition earned by nursing programs that maintain the very highest standards of excellence in their clinical simulations. And BGSU's nursing program, the only one in the state of Ohio to receive this level of certification. I wanted to hear from a young man as well that's just finishing up 4 years in the BSN program here. He's getting ready to graduate in the fall of 2026. In addition to that, Trey Williams is also a member of the reserves, too, and involved with Barb Henry and the folks here on the campus through support of our non-traditional students. Trey Williams was there to talk about his experiences, too.
6: Originally, I enlisted in the Ohio Army National Guard as a 68 Whiskey. You might know it as a medic. Got my EMT licensure out of that, or certificate. And then from there, I started working at Dayton Children's Hospital as an EMT with our critical care transport team. Started talking with the nurses there, and they're like, hey, you'd be really good in the nursing field. So kind of went with it. At 3 a.m., I was sitting in the ER thinking, you know, maybe they are right. So transferred schools from Wilmington College. I was an athletic training major there. Transferred up here to Bowling Green, joined ROTC, transferred to a nursing major, and now I'm here, and it couldn't be better. So
4: we know what great support Barb Henry and her team do for our veterans here that are learning here on campus. But talk about your journey as well, your time here, what it's been like to be one of the first classes, really, to go through this program.
6: Yeah, so it's very big for us. It's a big challenge as far as taking on all the roles and responsibilities of being a nursing student, working, and being an ROTC. But we manage it well. We have great support from our staff here. Any faculty member you go up to and you say, hey, I just need to talk, they give you great support, great nursing advice as far as one-on-one standpoints, practicing skills, and test reviews, all kinds of different things. They support us really well in that sense.
4: About your this club you formed as well and that you're a part of, the male nurses.
6: Yeah, so Men in Nursing, it is promoting men in the nursing profession. We do anything from promoting men's health to actually just recruiting men into the nursing profession. It's easy sometimes to just look at it and go, that's a job for women, kind of like the stereotypical. And we really want to break that barrier of men can be nurses too and show that compassionate side, really engage men into healthcare and specifically the nursing profession.
0: Yeah, outstanding young man there. He addressed that gathering yesterday. Trey Williams, a BSN student that's graduating in the fall of 2026. I should say also on hand was the president of Bowling Green State University, Dr. Rodney Rogers, in addition to Jim Ciesler, who you heard from, and Trey Williams, and from Lisa Jacobs, Dr. Jacobs, also our representative, Haraz Ghanbari, on hand to thank those folks for their continued desire to stay in a very important field of nursing. One other announcement for you this morning from the campus of BGSU. Got word that they're going to be welcoming painter and illustrator Rebecca Lee Koontz as the inaugural speaker for the 2026-2027 In the Round Guest Speaker Series. Now, this is your free and open to the public. Koontz is going to take the stage at 5:30 in the evening, Friday, September the 18th. That's tomorrow, in the Thompson B. and Kathleen M. Donnell Theater at the Wolf Center for the Arts. Metered parking available in Lot N. Koontz's debut as a children's book illustrator for Cooch Helped, written by Andrea L. Rogers, won the prestigious Caldecott Medal in 2025 through the generous support of the BGSU Arts Unlimited Fund and the Silver Cross Circle, a local services organization. Bowling Green City Schools kindergarten through second grade students and teachers, as well as school libraries, received a copy of this award-winning book. Koontz's visit is going to be part of a partnership involving the Wood County District Public Library and the Mazza Museum as community partners. Ms. Koontz is going to be visiting part of the BGSU In the Round Guest Speaker Series that seeks to raise awareness of the artistry and presence of contemporary Native American and Indigenous creatives. To learn more about the series, you can check out links that are available online. Koontz is also going to speak at 10 o'clock in the morning on Saturday over at the Wood County District Public Library in the atrium there. The Mazza Museum is going to be hosting a talk at 6:30 in the evening on Saturday as well, down in Findlay in the Alumni Memorial Union there at the University of Findlay. There'll be book signings after each of those appearances as well. And the Historical Society of Grand Rapids, Ohio, wants me to remind you they're excited and should be to announce that Medal of Honor recipient retired Master Chief and Navy SEAL Edward C. Byers is going to return home for an evening lecture titled Heartbeat of America and Her Enduring Values at Otsego High School, scheduled for next weekend, Saturday, September 26th at 7 o'clock in the evening. Ed Byers, raised in Grand Rapids and a 1997 graduate of Otsego High School, was awarded the Medal of Honor back in 2016, recognized for his extraordinary valor during a 2012 hostage rescue mission in Afghanistan as a member of the elite SEAL Team 6. Byers exemplifying the six traits of Medal of Honor, which are sacrifice, integrity, patriotism, courage, commitment, and citizenship. Got an email again yesterday to remind me about this special event from Steve Kreider, who's the HSGR president, and he said it's a free event at the Otsego Auditorium and be a continuation of the local area's commemoration of America's 250th celebration. The Historical Society of Grand Rapids also sponsoring a lecture series in honor of America's 250th, featuring a variety of talks on local and national historic topics. You can find out more by going to GrandRapidsHistoricalSociety.org, and a footnote here: everyone invited. All events are free. There's limited seating, of course, for Ed Byers when he's going to be having his presentation on Saturday, September the 26th. So reach out to the folks at the HSGR. If you'd like to find out more, you can also reserve a seat in advance. We can get you that QR code if you want to make that happen. And I want to let you know about our first responders. Bowling Green Fire Division inviting the community to its annual open house at the Pearl Street Station, now set for Sunday, September 27th, an event promising a day of safety and fun for all visitors. Guests and their families will be able to enjoy pancake and sausage breakfast for a donation, tours of the station, safety house exploring, fire photo apps, car seat information, appearances by Sparky, and much, much more. Plus, free things like dilly bars donated by Dairy Queen. Staff's going to showcase various safety scenarios as well at this event on Sunday, September 27th. We'll talk more about that as it gets a bit closer. And while we're talking about our firefighters, a reminder here, the city of Bowling Green is going to be celebrating the official groundbreaking of the two new Bowling Green fire stations. This is scheduled for Tuesday, September 29th at 2 in the afternoon. The community is invited to Carter Park at 447 Campbell Hill Road for a brief ceremony. Parking is going to be available just past the event site in the water tower. November of last year, you'll remember, by a vote of 68%, the city of Bowling Green residents passed a 0.15 income tax levy to build two new fire stations and to decrease emergency response times in the community. The station's going to be located there on Campbell Hill and the headquarters station up on Newton Road as well. Fire Chief Bill Mormon saying this project represents an important investment in the future of public safety and the dedicated firefighters who serve our community. The chief said, "We thank our community for trusting our services and look forward to marking the beginning of construction alongside city leaders, community partners, employees, and friends." It is 6:39, running a little bit long this morning. We'll talk in the next hour about a community conversation series for Not in Our Town, Bowling Green, about the removal and replacement of some calorie pear trees and residential right-of-ways. That project getting underway towards the end of the month as well. And off and on throughout the show today, I want to remind you about our service organizations, because they've got meetings taking place. For example, the Bowling Green Kiwanis Club is going to be welcoming the president of Bowling Green State University, Dr. Rodney Rogers, as our featured speaker today, Thursday, September the 17th. Love to have you out for that. The meeting's held at noon at the Slater Family Ice Arena Lounge. And his presentation titled Momentum and the 2026-2027 Academic Year, Dr. Rogers is going to share an update on BGSU and discuss the priorities and initiatives shaping our new academic season. And the Bowling Green Rotary, not to be outdone, the Rotarian is going to hear from Justin Dollar. He's the Chief Public Defender for Wood County at their weekly meeting, also taking place today. In his role as Chief Public Defender, Mr. Dollar oversees the office that provides legal representation to defendants who cannot afford an attorney in criminal and juvenile matters. The Public Defender's Office representing eligible clients in three municipal courts, Juvenile Court, Common Pleas Court, all in Wood County. Bowling Green Rotary meets today, this morning at 11:45 at the Bowling Green Country Club. Stop on in. They'll make you feel very welcome. The Rotarians meeting at 11:45, and my Kiwanian group will meet at noon today. 6:41 here on the morning show. Thanks again to Hovnanian Homes, K. Hovnanian Homes, for helping with our in-depth look at news headlines this morning. Stop by for a tour out there at Brim and Newton Road. They'd love to see you. And to Bates Recycling, that's Chris and Melinda Bates. We very much appreciate their longtime support of us here on the morning show. You know Bates Recycling, of course. They are located down on Jersey City Road in Cignette, Ohio. And Chris and Melinda, regular guests of ours, we like to highlight them because, well, they're great partners in our community, are they not? Doing so many things with scholarships and much, much more for young people in our community as well. And we'll help you turn your junk into cash. Today is Hank Williams Sr.'s birth date. Born Hiram King Williams, Hank Williams, born on this date in 1923. Maybe, maybe not. Maybe we'll play some Hey Good Looking for you this morning a bit later on. I do have a song right now that was composed by and written by Roger Nichols. His birthday is today as well. And we'll be back to do birthdays and anniversaries and have some sports headlines for you as well in just a moment. But This song right here we're about to play was a big, big hit back in, the 1970s. It was written by Roger Nichols, and it was written for Crocker Bank, a bank commercial. Did you know that? I think I've heard that story before, but nobody quite did it the way Karen and Richard did. The Carpenters, and the morning show has only just begun at 6:42. Good morning.

wonder how many bank customers they generated out of that commercial back in the day. Roger Nichols wrote the song, composed it, wrote it for Ken and Richard, the Carpenters. It was a big hit for them, a single, of course. Crocker Bank commercial as well. And I'm thinking if I dig deep enough, I could probably find the commercial and we could listen to a little bit of that as well. Let's see what the quality is on this 1970 classic commercial for Crocker Bank. You want to? Let's see what happens here.

It's titled The Crocker Bank. You got a long way to go, and we'll help you get there, is what the subline is there, a Crocker Bank. And, of course, I think the Carpenters did a tiny bit better job on that one. That's just my opinion. Hey, let's turn attention to who else is having a birthday today. You want to? Brought to you by Waddington Jewelers.

taking a look at the names you know list of birthdays today. How about hockey fans? NHL forward Alexander Ovechkin is 41 years young today. And NASCAR drivers, we got you covered. NASCAR driver Jimmy Johnson, he is 51 years young today. B.B. Winans is 64. She's a singer. And actor Kyle Chandler is 61 as well. Rapper Doug E. Fresh is 60. Nope, no rap music today. Senator Chuck Grassley, Republican out of Iowa, is 93 years young. And Basketball Hall of Fame coach Phil Jackson, who had the pleasure of coaching, the luck of coaching, Michael Jordan, obviously got them to six titles there in Chicago. Phil Jackson is 81 years young today.

Who else is having a birthday, you ask? Well, I've got the answer. Anne Margaret Smith and Heath DeLong have birthdays today, as does Julia Poppy and Heather Zorline, Ryan Strom and Angela Perry, David Digby, all on our birthday list. If it's your special day as well, wish you the best on the 17th day of September from all of us here on

Yeah, one more time, a big thank you to Waddington Jewelers. They're located at 139 South Main Street, downtown Bowling Green. Open up at 10 o'clock this morning. 354-3554, stop on by. If you know Ann Margaret Smith or Heath DeLong or David Digby, Angela Perry, Ryan Strom, and Heather Zorline and Julia Pompey, those folks will be looking for something special today. It's their birthday. Happy birthday.

We're having a party. It's Thursday, September the 17th. 260 days done for the year. We've still got 105 left for this year. And it was on this date in 1787. Here's your 250th historical footnote today. It was on, September the 17th in 1787. The Constitution of the United States was completed and signed by a majority of delegates attending the Constitutional Convention in Philadelphia. So July 4th, 1776, a big date in our history, but so was September the 17th of 1787. The Constitution completed, signed by a majority of delegates attending the Constitutional Convention on this date in Philadelphia. And also on this date, a dark date in U.S. history, 1862, more than 3,600 men were killed in the Civil War Battle of Antietam that took place in Maryland. And another war note for you, on September the 17th in 1944, during World War II, Allied paratroopers launched Operation Market Garden, landing behind German forces in the Netherlands. And it was on this date in 1978, after 12 days of meetings at the U.S. presidential retreat of Camp David, Egyptian President Anwar Sadat and Israeli Prime Minister Menachem Begin signed the Camp David Accord, a framework for a peace treaty. That was the seminal accomplishment, as you know, for President Jimmy Carter. Got those two folks together and sequestered them away at the presidential retreat at Camp David, kept them there for 12 days until they agreed they'd try and find some way to get along. The date, September 17th, 1978. 6:51, we're going to do a little music here for you. I'll be back. A couple sports headlines. Got another hockey player from Bowling Green State University that has graduated, now going to be playing professionally. Details on that and other changes coming up for the Mid-American Conference as well, talking football. But first, some Everly Brothers for you today.

0: goodbye.
1: You know, maybe I should have picked a better song to follow up on the Carpenters love song, and we've only just begun. A song, when you watch the video for that in the old Crocker Bank, it's all about a young couple getting married and setting up their home. And the video is kind of cute because it shows a VW Beetle pulling up to the driveway with a trailer on the back, and that's what they're using to move some of their goodies into the new home. They just purchased a home way back in the day, thanks to support from Crocker Bank. And anyway, and then we follow that up with Bye Bye Love, a little heartbreak music there from the Everly Brothers. 6:54, six away from the top of the hour. Let's take a quick peek at what's happening in the world of sports this morning. We'll start off with high school and say thank you to our friends at the Wood County Insurance Agency at 1050 West Worcester Street. I dare you, drop off your policy there. Just have it. Stop it. Drop it off. Doug and the team will take a look at it, review it for you. And I tell you what, they'll probably save you some money and might enhance your coverage at the very same time. That's what they've been doing for over 40 years here in the Bowling Green and Wood County area. The Wood County Insurance Agency, 1050 West Worcester Street. In high school scores, the Bowling Green High School girls tennis team played a league match at Fremont Ross against Fremont Ross High School yesterday and came away with five straight victories. Lily Rader, Bella Armentano, Katie Cheatwood all picked up wins and first, second, and third singles. And then first doubles team of Mimi Faulkner and Meredith Bishop, and second doubles team of Allie McMurray and Abby Clark all picked up hard-fought victories in that game against Fremont Ross yesterday. That victory pushes the girls' tennis team to 8 wins and 6 losses on the season and evens their record in the NLL to 4-4. Thanks to Andy Drum for that information. And also got word about the golf program at Bowling Green High School. The 2026 NLL season concluded Wednesday on a soggy Eagles Landing golf course. The Bobcats shot a 325 and finished in fourth place, led by Patrick Cavanaugh, with a 76. Mason Grigger shot an 81. Maddox Bernheisel an 83. London Bernas shot a 85. Cam Gerken a 91. And Kobe Maxey a 94. Again, league awards going out. First team All-League for the boys golfer Patrick Cavanaugh, and second team NLL honors for Bobcat golfers London Bernath and Maddox Barnheisel. Congratulations to those young men. A good season this year as they wrap up the high school boys golf season. And former Bowling Green hockey defenseman Dalton Norris has signed a professional contract joining the ECHL Cincinnati Cyclones for the upcoming 26-27 season, affiliate of the NHL's Toronto Maple Leafs. The contract marking the first pro deal of Dalton Norris's career. We talked about that recently with head hockey coach Dennis Williams, who said every player that left the program, graduated, moved on this past season, is going to be signing a professional contract. So proud of that. Coach Willie said yesterday Dalton Norris was the anchor of our team and the definition of what it means to be a captain. He led by example every single day, not only on the ice, but in the classroom and in everything he did away from the rink. Dalton never asked anyone to do something he wasn't willing to do himself. He competed, sacrificed, and left everything he had on the ice every time he put that jersey on. And as a coach, you couldn't ask for a better leader. Norris was named captain of the BGSU hockey team for the 25-26 season after being an alternate captain the year prior, and as captain, leading the Falcons to 18 wins last year. Norris accumulated 13 points in his senior season with a goal and 12 assists. Norris also had 3 or more blocked shots in 4 different games. He was named a 25-26 ACHA All-American Scholar after that season as well. Spending all 4 years of his collegiate career at BG, how unusual is that anymore, huh? Dalton Norris appeared in 122 games, tallying 51 points with 10 goals and 41 assists, and across his 4 years as Falcon, recording 10 or more points in every season, with a career-high 15 assists in the 24-25 season. Best of luck to Dalton Norris, signing a professional contract, joining the ECHL's Cincinnati Cyclones for the upcoming 2026-2027 season. Wish he'd signed with a walleye, don't you? We'd have got to see him more. By the way, speaking of the walleye, well, let me do that story after I tell you about the women's soccer program. Bowling Green State University women's soccer, after posting a 4-1-1 record in non-league play, begins the Mid-American Conference portion of their schedule tonight. Head coach Chris Fox and the Falcons hosting Eastern Michigan University. First touch is set for 7 o'clock at Cochran Stadium in Mission. Guess what? It's, as always, absolutely positively free for all men's and women's soccer contests. BGSU is the only NCAA Division I program in the nation to go the entire 2025 season without ever allowing more than one goal in a game. Did you know that? It's true. The Falcons' streak, the longest in the nation, is now at 29 games entering the Eastern Michigan University match. That's incredible. BGSU has 7 goals this season to date, and 6 different players have found the back of the net in 2026. The opponent tonight, Eastern Michigan, is coached by former BGSU associate head coach Tyler Clark. Clark has helped the Falcons to regular season and tournament titles and an NCAA tournament bid back in 2021. And BG went 14-4-4 in MAC regular season play in his two seasons here in 21 and in 22 as well. You'll be able to watch it on YouTube. It's going to be produced by WBGU-TV, but heck, why not go out tonight and support these outstanding student athletes, these women playing for BGSU and the women's soccer program. Chris Fox has got them playing well this year. Four wins in their first six games so far. And let's talk a little bit of walleye. You want to? It was announced yesterday that the Toledo Walleye fan base is getting recognized once again. With consistent success at the turnstiles and in team shops, Toledo's pro sports franchises have once again garnered national recognition for the eighth consecutive year. The Walleye and the Mudhens organizations have been honored in the Sports Business Journal's national rankings. The respected publication ranking Toledo number 6 among the country's minor league sports markets. The magazine singling out strong ticket and merchandise sales that Toledo's pro baseball and hockey teams consistently generated their two downtown venues, saying the Glass City continues to be the model of resiliency. The article states the city of 599,000 drawing 7.5 million fans during the measurement period, one of the highest such ratios in the study. Additionally, that attendance indexed against the market's per capita income leads all 168 markets. Toledo, once again recognized as one of the top minor league sports cities in the country. It's 7 o'clock on the button as we broadcast live from the campus at Bowling Green State University in Bowling Green, Ohio. The Michael and Sarah Colleen Center. It's the home of the School of Media and Communication. The morning show at 88.1 FM here in the county and streaming at bgfalconmedia.com and bgchamber.net. By the way, I was going to tell you, we'll get into a little bit more in our sportscast at around 8:30 or so this morning, but also David Briggs has a wonderful story today in sports on the Toledo Blade, talking about the fact that MAC teams are probably not going to be playing Power 4 schools moving forward, certainly not at home anymore. In recent months, local schools losing scheduled home games against power programs. Kentucky backed out of a 2028 trip to Toledo, and BG looked at its 2027 visit from Iowa State and decided the better financial play was to take it on the road. So we're going to be playing away this weekend at Iowa State and then away next year at Iowa State once again over in Ames, Iowa. A minute after 7 o'clock, thank you also to our friends at Hanneman Family Funeral Home for helping with our announcements every Monday through Friday here on the morning show. Hanneman Family Funeral Homes, serving their clients here in Northwest Ohio now for 114 years. Thanks so much to Reggie and the entire Hanneman family for their continued support of us here on the morning show. Stop by or call. They'd be happy to sit down and do a plan of the lifetime for you. Take care of those difficult decisions when the time comes for your surviving family members. At 2 minutes after 7 o'clock, looking at the weather, Bigby temperature, 67 degrees, and headed to a high today of 75, 78 or so. A chance of showers lingering here in Northwest Ohio for most of the day today. Folks in the know say 10 to 2 today. 10 a.m. to 2 p.m., the best chance we have for some showers. Some of those may kind of go to our south. They say south of Route 6 is where most of the rain is going to be from this latest round of showers. But we do have a chance, about a 40% chance we'll get some rain at some point throughout the day today. After today's high of 78 or so, the overnight low tonight of 62 with diminishing clouds. And then Friday, guess what? No chance of rain as of now on Friday. Mark that day on your calendar, boys and girls, because we got chance of showers on Saturday and Sunday and Monday and Tuesday and Wednesday of next week. Not a washout, but a 40% chance, 30% chance of rain each and every day, and not a lot of mention of sunshine in that forecast either. Today, again, mostly cloudy skies, showers and thunderstorms possible out of 40% chance, and expected high is going to be 78 degrees. Stay tuned. We've got two special guests joining as part of our 7 o'clock newscast this morning. Sergeant Ryan Papura, who is a public information officer for the Ohio State Highway Patrol, is going to be joining us, as well as Sergeant Skinner. We're going to be talking about an event that's going to be taking place over at the Wood County Regional Airport. It'll take place on the 21st. It's a recruitment event, and Sergeant Skinner and Sergeant Papura want to talk about that and more when they join us here in about 10 minutes or so. But let's do a couple of headlines for you this morning. An assault suspect has been arrested after Bowling Green police asked the public for help locating him on Tuesday morning after he allegedly fled a crime scene. According to the Bowling Green police report, citing witness statements, the incident began with a conversation between one victim and the suspect, in which colleagues tried to explain the correct way that the defendant in this case, Jonathan McNeil, a Toledo resident, should label his work. The incident taking place at Toledo Molding and Dye on Gypsy Lane Road, and Major Adam Scaff, the deputy police chief for the city of Bowling Green, gave us details yesterday.
0: One of the actual individuals that was at the scene of the business when the assault took place is actually who contacted us. So obviously this manufacturing facility has employees there throughout the day. So when this event occurred, there were other workers there, obviously. It sounds like this is an instance where someone attempted to do the right thing by the company and approached somebody to let them know that there was a different way something needed to be done to ensure quality of their product. The individual didn't take kindly to that and allegedly assaulted the female. Another employee observed what had taken place and went over to again kind of try to de-escalate the situation. And unfortunately, in this instance, he was then assaulted by that same individual. At least from reading the report and, you know, reading some of the witness statements, it was a pretty significant assault. You know, a lot of times we see fights downtown where, you know, not justifying behavior, but maybe it's a mutual situation or maybe there's a punch here or there. But this sounds like it was far beyond that and involved significant injury to the victim in this case. Well, there are two victims, but the one victim did not require treatment. The other victim was transported to Toledo Hospital, St. Vincent in Toledo Hospital, due to the injuries. And I believe as of yesterday, they still were at the hospital.
2: Now, after this assault, the defendant in this case actually left the premises, and you guys had to track him down?
0: Correct. So obviously, we were able to identify him as he was an employee. So in addition to that, we obviously had surveillance footage. The officer working along with some help from one of the detectives basically gathered some of that evidence and witness statements and got warrants issued for the gentleman's arrest. That warrant, after it was officially entered, we attempted to locate that subject or let other area agencies know of our charges. Then I believe yesterday, with the help of the U.S. Marshals Service, Mr. McNeil was picked up.
1: Yeah, once again, that incident occurring at a manufacturing plant on Gypsy Lane Road here in Bowling Green. The defendant in this case, Jonathan McNeil, 34 years of age, with a Toledo address, arrested and lodged in the Wood County Jail. Now, he did have a court appearance yesterday morning at 9 o'clock. He came in municipal court before Judge Alyssa Blackburn. A bond was posted at $50,000. He has been released, no longer in custody, but he has another appearance before Judge Blackburn on Monday morning, the 21st at 9 in the morning. The defendant appearing yesterday, requesting a continuance and consulting an attorney. So that that case is still working its way through municipal court here in the city, charged with felonious assault and assault in that incident from this past week. Bowling Green police also called to the 1000 block of 3rd Street on Tuesday around 10:30 in the evening for a report of a man who had pulled a knife on someone. According to Deputy Chief Scaff, a verbal argument about dogs took a turn when Charles Peoples, 68 years of age, allegedly presented a knife, briefly rolled towards the other individual in this case in his mobility scooter, and then turned and left the scene. Peoples reportedly denied having a knife initially, but officers located the knife under landscaping. Peoples was arrested for aggravated menacing, obstructing official business, and tampering with evidence, and was taken on Tuesday evening to the Wood County Jail as well. And at 7 minutes after 7 o'clock, to follow up on a story we had for you earlier this week, Bowling Green City Schools Board of Education has now did pass at their meeting a resolution to pay for new band uniforms for the marching band here at Bowling Green High School. After 38 years of wearing the same uniforms, $99,155 identified to be able to buy those 108 band members brand new uniforms that should be available for them by this coming fall. After a resolution was discussed at the board meeting on Tuesday evening, school board president Artie Gagner commented that as a band member, he wore one of those existing uniforms in the marching band when they took a trip to Paris some 25 years ago. So he voted the affirmative to move forward with this purchase, as did board member Tracy Hovest, who said, "I'm just really excited for a band. 40 years is much too long." A unanimous vote. Ted Haseman and I talked about that yesterday in his office. Ted Haseman, of course, is the superintendent of Bowling Green City Schools.
3: Yeah, really excited. You know, our students who are in the marching band are the pride of Bowling Green High School in many, many ways, and they do a wonderful job. And those uniforms that they've been wearing for the last 38 years, it's time to replace those. And you know, 38 years is a long time for uniforms to be in play. But you know, the volunteer parents of the band members that have taken care of those over the years, and Mr. Headley, he was here when they were purchased back in, I think it was 1988. They bought a quality uniform, that's first and foremost. But then they were maintained over all those years. But it's time, you know, after 38 years, those uniforms have seen better days, so the Board of Education is really, really excited to be able to purchase these uniforms and allow our students to feel the pride and the love of the board on what they do and what they're about, and you know, those kids that are in the band, it's exciting for them and it's exciting for our community.
1: Yeah, lots of momentum in the Bowling Green High School marching band as they continue to grow. Now over 100 members, a resolution calling for the purchase of 175 Shaco hats, 175 coats, and 175 jumpsuits. Total purchase price of around $94,000. An additional $5,000 set aside for 10 French fountain plumes with Mylar, white and silver Mylar, to help with those folks that use that as well. 175 uniforms, we were told, because, kids come in all sizes. You may need to adjust each one of those, so they'll be able to make each one of them adjustable so that they'll be able to fit all 100-plus members of the Bowling Green Bobcat Marching Band. At that meeting on Tuesday, board member Ryan Myers asked about budgeting for future uniforms as well, and school treasurer Matt Fiesel said the district is using tax abatement agreement dollars to pay for these uniforms and mentioned that using those funds for instrument replacements is also being considered. I asked that same question of Dr. Haseman yesterday, how to pay for this $100,000 expense.
3: We were able to use some of the abatement money to make this purchase, but you know, we're also looking at setting money aside each and every year, so that way when the time comes, this is not as big of an ask. This $100,000, is buying something that's been in use for the last 38 years. So when you divide that out, that's, you know, it's a pretty good number for all of those years. But we don't anticipate going that long in the future. But yeah, we're looking at putting money away each and every year, so that way when the time comes, you know, that basically having a band uniform fund in order to make that purchase. They're not cheap. Those uniforms are very special. Specialty items, but when you have a large marching band, it's an expense the expense of doing business.
1: Treasurer Matt Fiesel says we can fit that into the budget right now. They need to go ahead and expend this $100,000 roughly in order to pick up these uniforms, and we've got room in order to make that happen.
3: Yeah, and you know, the first thing that when he and I started talking, I said, you know, can we make this happen? And he said, we can. But then quickly followed it up with, we're going to need to make sure that we're, for the future, making sure that we're setting these things aside each and every year. And so that's the plan.
1: Excellent. Again, Ted Haseman there, the superintendent of Bowling Green City Schools. By the way, the band had begun raising funds, actually been doing it for quite some time now, in an effort to raise money for those new uniforms, raising, according to Samantha Preisner, the director of the Bowling Green Bobcat High School Marching Band, they've raised around $17,000. And since the board voted to pay for the uniforms, Preisner's saying the funds that they have raised on hand could likely be shifted over to pay for replacing the band's marching band's aging raincoats. That's what they hope to utilize those funds for. And at 13 minutes after 7 o'clock, just one other headline for you. For our special guest, join us live in the Dave Horgan Media Productions studio. School of Nursing at Bowling Green State University, first and only nursing program in the state of Ohio to earn the prestigious international recognition from the International Nursing Association for Clinical Simulation and Nursing. There was a special celebratory event that took place yesterday on the campus of Bowling Green State University to celebrate the program's commitment to delivering high-quality simulation-based education that prepares healthcare professionals for real-world challenges and a celebration of the Healthcare Simulation Week as well. We had the opportunity to talk with several of the folks that made this program happen here at BGSU, to include Dr. Lisa Jacobs. Dr. Jacobs is the director of the School of Nursing, and I talked with her. She said mighty proud of this accolades for BGSU School of Nursing here, and it's just the next step.
4: We bring in a cohort every August now and every January. Yeah. So we've really doubled in the number of students that we bring in. This fall, we brought in 84. Hope to bring in another 80 in January. So there's definitely a need in the workforce for all the nurses that we can get out there.
2: Yeah, and the certification, obviously, kudos to you, the team here, first in the state of Ohio. This means a lot to your program and to the university, I think.
4: It does. It does. I am just so very proud of an amazing faculty team and some of the best students around. Everyone works so hard, from the theory classroom to skills lab, to put things in practice in a safe environment in simulation, where we can really drill down on the things that matter, to developing clinical judgment, to developing patient safety skills and those types of things in an area where they're safe, their peers are evaluating what they're doing, faculty are evaluating, and they're really learning through every piece of that action of giving medications, working through a patient scenario, all of the things that are so important as they get ready for clinical practice.
2: What should this latest accolades mean to students now, or prospective students thinking about coming to BG?
4: Yes. The Anaxyl endorsement is really pivotal for us in terms of how we do what we do. Really following the standards of best practice of pre-briefing, in the way that we facilitate simulation, in the way that we do debriefing, which is really the heart and soul of simulation. It's not necessarily the 20 minutes of action. It's about how we really dissect what did we do well, where do we have opportunities for improvement, and how can we grow in our clinical judgment as practitioners, is really kind of the secret sauce that brings that special education to simulation that we're so proud of.
1: Yeah, once again, Dr. Jacobs there saying the achievement represents a significant milestone for our growing School of Nursing. Also on hand at that celebration yesterday was the president of Bowling Green State University, Dr. Rodney Rogers, and a shout out as well to Haraz Ghanbari, our state representative. He was there to thank and congratulate those folks for their service. And the dean of the College of Health and Human Services, Dean Jim Ciesla, was also there. And he talked about the expansion of this program, how it's grown in the last 6 years, and about maybe additional programming that may be coming in the not-too-distant future. Dean Jim Ciesla here.
5: You know, hidden in the message that of our Anaxyl endorsement, which, of course, is excellent, is a mark of excellence. We got the maximum period of accreditation last go-round, so we're 10 years, which means all good. We were not cited for anything. We got a clean bill of health, and it's nice because it gives, especially the administration of the nursing program, opportunity to hone in, work on program development, etc. So I think, you know, please pay attention. It'd be very unlikely that we don't have some type of graduate programming here in the not-too-distant future. We're listening in the community to see what kind of programs would be helpful, but it'd be very unusual for a program of this size that's now established to not have some other graduate level programming. So I want to put a little plug in for that if I can.
2: Is there space to continue to grow this program then?
5: There is, yes. Actually, if you want to go upstairs, the fourth floor is now open as checkoff space. So we have, and this building is equipped with classroom space.
2: Yes, sir.
5: A lot of times what happens is students alternate between classroom and the applied work that goes on up here.
2: Yeah.
5: So we do have space. We could always use a little bit more, but we think we're good to go.
2: We go back 6 years and we talk about the beginning, the nexus of this program now obviously the bachelor's program as well, and initially the goal was 80.
5: Yep.
2: Right? And
5: yes.
2: Now we're doubled that.
5: Yes. We're double that, and we admitted about 300 pre-nursing students this fall. We have a total almost 600 pre-nursing students. Many of them will go right into the program. We have other ways we can help students achieve a nursing certification outside of our program, so students that really want to be nurses that come to BGSU can. And, of course, some students discover that they would like other things, and we have lots of other programs here in this college, medical laboratory sciences and others. The students, they drift their way into those programs and are, you know, really quite happy with what they discovered.
1: As Dean Jim Cecilia, he mentioned the fact, talking about expanding that program and the 100% pass rate as well. Those young people, they finish up their education here at BGSU and then have to pass their NCLEX in order to go to work. And 100% of those folks graduating, 160 a year, they're putting through that program right now, have been passing those tests. And I wanted to hear as well from, well, from a young man that was there to address that gathering. His name is Trey Williams, a very special Bowling Green State University student. He's a BSN student looking to graduate in the fall of 2026. In addition to the regular workload that these outstanding students are going through to become nurses here, he also is in the reserves, in the Army Reserves, and he started a new program here at BGSU for young men that are thinking about getting into nursing. I talked to him about his journey as well as he gets ready to graduate here in the fall of 2026 and what brought him to BGSU.
5: Originally, I enlisted in the Ohio Army National Guard as a 68 Whiskey. You might know it as a medic. Got my EMT licensure out of that, or certificate. And then from there, I started working at Dayton Children's Hospital as an EMT with our critical care transport team. Started talking with the nurses there, and they're like, hey, you'd be really good in the nursing field. So kind of went with it. At 3 a.m., I was sitting in the ER thinking, you know, maybe they are right. So transferred schools from Wilmington College. I was an athletic training major there. Transferred up here to Bowling Green, joined ROTC, transferred to a nursing major, and now I'm here, and it couldn't be better. So
6: we know a great support Barb Henry and her team do for our veterans here that are learning here on campus. But talk about your journey as well, your time here, what it's been like to be one of the first classes, really, to go through this program.
5: Yeah, so it's very big for us. It's a big challenge as far as taking on all the roles and responsibilities of being a nursing student, working, and being an ROTC. But we manage it well. We have great support from our staff here. Any faculty member you go up to and you say, hey, I just need to talk, they give you great support, great nursing advice as far as one-on-one standpoints, practicing skills, and test reviews, all kinds of different things. They support us really well in that sense.
6: About your this club you formed as well and that you're a part of, the male nurses.
5: Yeah, so Men in Nursing, it is promoting men in the nursing profession. We do anything from promoting men's health to actually just recruiting men into the nursing profession. It's easy sometimes to just look at it and go, that's a job for women, kind of like the stereotypical. And we really want to break that barrier of men can be nurses too and show that compassionate side, really engage men into healthcare and specifically the nursing profession.
1: Yeah, that young man's name there is Trey Williams. Again, he's a BSN student, going to be graduating in the fall of 2026. Great to be able to catch up with him, with the director of nursing, Dr. Lisa Jacobs, and with Jim Cecila, who's the head of Health and Human Services Department. In our 8 o'clock newscast this morning, they talked about how the momentum, Jim and I did, Dean Cecila, about the momentum at the nursing program and how that's spilling over now into many other programs and the College of Health and Human Services, a physical therapy program, for example, another great example of that. Also going to give a recap in our 8 o'clock newscast of last night's downtown farmers market. More coming out of that. We talked with Belinda Kale at that event last night. The rain held off, so you were able to get that one in too. Speaking of rain, we do have some in the forecast, and I'll tell you what, we got a little dark here the last 10 or 15 minutes or so. Our friends in the know, Ryan Weekman and the folks, telling us that probably 10 o'clock this morning, 10 to 2 is going to be the best chance for any showers. We shall see. And apparently most of the rain is supposed to go south of us, south of Route 6. But it looks a little threatening out there right now. We'll stay on top of that for you all throughout the morning show. Thanks again to Big B Coffee, Gary Dibel, and the folks at 215 East Worcester and inside the main entrance of Yorewood County Hospital for helping with our 7 o'clock news and weather every Monday through Friday. And a shout out as well to Stan Kroducki and the folks at the Wood County Hospital. They've been longtime partners of ours as well here on the morning show. We get an opportunity to visit with Mr. Kroducki every Monday at around 7:30 or so. Right now, I have an opportunity to talk with Sergeant Ryan Papura from the Ohio State Highway Patrol, a regular guest of ours here on the morning show. He and I crossed paths, I believe it was Campus Fest a week or two ago, if I'm not mistaken. Sergeant Papura, thanks for coming in.
7: Thanks for having us on, Clint.
1: Yeah, you guys were out there tabling and getting to meet some of the students here, and that was a big event. Wasn't a lot of kids out there.
7: Yeah, when I arrived on campus, I was pretty surprised how many kids were out there. It was actually a great time for us. We got to talk to a lot of students, you know, freshmen, the seniors, different degrees. talking about careers with the Highway Patrol, obviously looking for troopers for our next generation of troopers to be in our next class next year.
1: Yes, sir. There's another big event coming up this week. You're on campus for another one today. Before we get into that, you brought in two other guests as well. Tell us who else is in studio with us.
7: Yeah, Sergeant Dana Skinner and Trooper Logan Kirkendall. Sergeant Skinner is helping out with our recruitment team. She's from the Van Wert Post, and Trooper Kirkendall is also helping out with the recruitment, and he's from the Bowling Green Post.
1: Welcome, folks. Thanks for coming in. We appreciate you very much and for your service as well.
8: Thank you.
9: Thank you for having us.
1: Great to have you here. Sergeant Kirkendall, let me pick on you first. Tell us about, give us a little background for yourself as we get ready to jump into a conversation about, what it's like to become an Ohio State Highway Patrol trooper. Everyone I've talked to over the years has a bit of a different story. Tell us about yours.
8: Yeah, so I've been with the Highway Patrol for 14 years this month, and I've kind of bounced all around. I grew up in Lima. I started my career at the Toledo Post. Then I was a canine handler, like with our drug interdiction criminal patrol team.
1: Yes, sir.
8: Then I was on the Ohio Turnpike for a couple years. And now I'm at Bowling Green, and that's such a valuable part of our job is the fact that we can move around, experience different things, see different parts of Ohio, and just kind of mix things up, you know, and meet people from all over the state and even country.
1: What was it that drew you into the service initially?
8: You know, I just wanted to be a part of something bigger than myself, which is kind of cliche, but
1: yes, sir.
8: I wanted to be a part of the best, and, you know, I know it's a little biased because I am a state trooper, but I do believe that we embody, you know, the best of a lot of things. We try to be the most professional, you know, treat people with respect, do things of high quality, and that's something that really drew me to the Highway Patrol, and just being able to help my fellow citizens around me.
1: Mm-hmm. Sergeant Skinner, how about you? What's your story?
9: I started my career in March of 2001. Wow. Out of the academy. I was assigned to the Piqua Post. I was at Piqua for about a year. I transferred up to Toledo in 2003.
1: Mm-hmm.
9: And about in 2013, I believe, I went to the academy for a year and taught. Then I went back to the Toledo Post. And then about a year ago, I transferred to Van Wert Post.
1: Why'd you want to get back onto the field again? What was it took you into the classroom and then back out into the field?
9: I like to be out actually where all the action is. I like to have my hands on everything and just serve my community.
1: Yeah, that certainly is the case, as Trooper Kirkendall mentioned as well. Every day is a little different than the day before, huh?
9: It is.
1: You don't really know what to expect. How about, let's talk about women in the service as well. Are there a lot of women that are as Ohio State Highway Patrol troopers? Are you seeing more of that now? What's it look like for that? There's a career option there for women as well.
7: Right. So we're looking for everyone from all walks of life, female, male, mm-hmm. no matter where you live.
1: Sure.
7: It's certainly something that you can bring to the patrol. Some skill you possess, whether you're a natural leader, a skilled communicator, I've gone to college, we're certainly come to the patrol and we can certainly utilize your skill set and your job on the roadway.
1: What's the most important skill set do you think that you put to use every day in the job, Sergeant Skinner? I mean, I'm guessing people skills is a big part of what you do. That's probably the biggest part, huh?
9: Communication.
1: Yeah. How does that play a role in what you do on a daily basis?
9: Just communication, whether it's actual verbal communication or body language. It's just on how you can get your point across to others in a professional way.
1: You guys have all been in this industry and this business for quite some time, Trooper Kirkendall. Talk about how, if it has changed at all, how has it changed in the last 20 years or so? What you guys are doing on a day-to-day basis, more challenging, more technology? How could you address that?
8: I think that's just it. And in my opinion, it's not so much the challenges, but you nailed it, just kind of adapting and changing with different technology, you know, vehicles being different, you know, the way different people are, you know, committing crimes even differently. And, you know, the more people advance with doing things the wrong way, we have to figure out the right way to combat it. But like I said, just with different types of vehicles and different things like that. And we're growing and expanding, whether it's mobile field force, different units and ways we're able to help out other agencies and, you know, use our resources to help out other people. We're just constantly expanding and growing in what we do.
1: You talked about collaboration as well, Sergeant Papora. That's a big part of what you guys do, working alongside other first responders as well.
7: Yes, sir, 100%. We work alongside our partners. You know, primary focus a lot of what we do is traffic safety, and we realize that we cannot do be as effective as we are with our partners, whether it's the Sheriff's Office here in Wood County, Perrysburg Police Department, Rossford, really all our partners across Wood County, Northwest Ohio. are very important in what we do to promote safety on our roadways.
1: So you guys are going to be at Campus Fest today. Is that what I'm hearing?
7: Yeah, so there's a career fair going on today at the Bowen Thompson Student Union from 9 to 2. Mm-hmm. We'll be there, so encourage any students. You know, it doesn't matter what your degree is. Like I mentioned earlier, there's something that you possess that can bring to the patrol, can utilize as a trooper. So we encourage you to stop by, talk to our troopers that are there, learn a little bit about what we're about, and certainly like you to apply.
1: That's from 9 o'clock until 2 o'clock today over the Bowen Thompson Student Union, right in the ballroom there?
7: Is that 9 till 3, correct.
1: 9 till 3. All right. And then there's another big one. You and I talked about this at Campus Fest a week or so ago. Next Monday, and you're going to be out at the airport.
7: Yes, that's right, Clint. What kind of airport on Monday? We'll be out there at 9 a.m., weather permitting. One of our airplanes are going to fly in. One of our pilots, who's also a trooper. So you have an opportunity to come out and talk to him, talk to our troopers about any questions you have about, you know, joining the patrol. And being a pilot in our organization is just one of many specialty positions that we offer. We have plainclothes investigators. We have criminal patrol troopers, canine handlers, crash reconstruction, special response team. So in addition to our troopers you see on the road every day, there's a lot more people out there doing jobs that are very important. So we encourage you to come out 9 o'clock, 10 o'clock will be a question and answer session. Mm-hmm. And 10 o'clock, you can come out. If you want to apply on the spot, you can. We certainly encourage you to apply before you get out there. It saves a little bit of time in the paperwork. But once you get out there at 10 o'clock, you can take the written test and our physical fitness assessment. And those are our first few steps in the hiring process to get you in that next academy class next year.
1: What kind of time investment are you talking about to be out there?
7: For the written and the PT test, I would probably say maybe about 2 hours. You probably get that done. Mm-hmm.
1: Sergeant Skinner, you've been involved in not only in the field, and you're back in it again, but you've been in the academy as well. You've seen folks come into this line of work from all different backgrounds then?
9: Correct.
1: For example, think about some of the folks you've trained or worked with over the years that you thought, wow, I've never had anybody from this background that's been involved in becoming an Ohio State Highway Patrol trooper.
9: We've actually had people from the actual medical profession. I've had somebody that was actually a professional baseball player that converted into a state trooper.
1: Yeah.
9: We've had pilots, we've had people that worked in factories. I mean, just a variety of different kind of jobs.
1: They all bring a different skill set that brings some level of value to the job, huh?
9: Correct.
1: And you as well, Trooper Kirkendall, I'm sure you've worked alongside and had new troopers shadow you over the years as well. You've seen and talked to people that have come from different backgrounds as well.
8: Yeah, and honestly, I tell people a lot, and I've been a field training officer and things like that, that everybody always asks, what? I don't think I'm qualified. I haven't done enough. And it's like, no, we want you as you are because your life experience adds value, whether you understand it right now or not. You know, we've had people that were truck drivers, and they're like, well, how does that translate? Well, you can be a truck inspector. You can notice what's wrong on a truck. You know, you can see things that I'm not familiar with. You're a mechanic. Right. You know that that truck's going by. You can hear it. You can tell things that I can't. One of my trainees was a firefighter. And his medical background was much higher than mine even was, you know, when I started. And I'm like, use all that. People that speak foreign languages that I don't know. We have troopers that speak Russian, Mandarin, Spanish, all that. That is so valuable to us. And you can, anything that has happened in your life, you can bring that value to us, and we'll gladly accept it.
1: Sergeant Papura, we're talking with Sergeant Papura and Sergeant Skinner and Trooper Kirkendall all about these events that are happening with the Ohio State Highway Patrol, but the parameters of the requirements have changed just a little over the last few years as well, the qualifications, right?
7: Yeah, so just basic qualifications to be a trooper, you know, maybe if you don't fit these qualifications, you're out there listening, and maybe you have a neighbor, a family member, or a friend who wants to be a trooper, we certainly encourage you to apply. A couple years back, we changed our minimum required to be a trooper is age 21. If you're around 20 and a half, you can certainly get in our academy and you can be commissioned at age 21. But we kind of upped our age there to target some of our military members retiring. So the max age to get in our academy is 39. As long as you're in academy by 39, commissioned by age 40, that works as well. We also changed our policy to where before, you know, you weren't allowed to necessarily have visible tattoos, but we now allow long sleeves. So, you know, also target some of those military members. Our military members get tattoos. It means something for their service. So certainly, you know, uniform change allows us to pull from a different candidate of people.
1: Sergeant Skinner, can you address what the academy is all about? Because you've been there. You've taught there. And how much time or what exactly these new recruits will experience when they get down to the academy?
9: Well, it's a college-level instruction of laws, human relations, and crash instruction. They'll learn anything from arrest techniques, self-defense, firearms, driving, and many other topics.
1: So, and how long does it take? Typically, how long does the academy class last?
9: It's 6 months.
1: 6 months?
9: And it's a paid 6 months. We pay the cadet to be there.
1: Wow. 6 months, that's quite an investment in time. Those classes take place, remind me?
7: Yeah, our academy down in Columbus. It's Columbus. Right next to the fairgrounds near the Ohio Expo Center on 17th Avenue. And what's great about our academy is if you, you know, like we talked about all these skills you're going to bring to the patrol,
1: yeah.
7: We will train you to be a trooper.
1: Right.
7: You know, from day one to the time you graduate, you will be ready to go when you walk across that stage or receive your commission. And then once you go through our academic instruction to learn how to be a trooper, you go back to your patrol post where you're assigned, and we try to get you within, you know, near your residence where you live, go back to a post in that area. And then for 70 working days, you'll arrive with two seasoned troopers. They're going to be your field training officers, and I'll teach you how to take what you learned in the academy, apply it on the road, and be able to do your job.
1: I've got to get rewarding stories from each one of you. I know that the job as a trooper has got to be extremely challenging, but there's got to be moments where you thought, Ryan, you and I have talked about it before, where you thought, well, I really am glad I was here at this time in this place and made a real impact on somebody's life.
7: Yeah, it's great. You know, a lot of times over the years, I've had that ability to be that person's person they needed at that moment to help them, whether it was changing a tire, maybe following a crash. You know, we're all people just like everybody else out there.
1: Sure.
7: So sometimes we just have the ability to be able to be that difference, you know, and really can make a life-changing interaction with somebody.
1: Can you think of an instance or two, Sergeant Skinner, where you thought, you know, I'm so happy that I was in this job and I was in this place at this time?
9: Just maybe on a few different crashes I was at, I was glad I was as close as I was at the time to get the help that they needed or rendered to make a difference.
1: Made a big difference, absolutely. Life or death situations at time as well. Trooper Kirkendall, something you even worked with K-9 as well in the past, huh?
8: I did, and honestly, there's a lot of cool things and a lot of the stories people expect, you know, with drugs and pursuits and things like that. But
1: yeah.
8: I have a particular passion for people dealing with, like, mental health crisis. And without a lot of specifics, you know, with the sensitivity of that stuff, I've enjoyed, you know, training through I've received through the patrol, through other things, and being able to help people when they're at their worst, you know, all different varieties of mental health aspects and, you know, even people suffering from dementia and Alzheimer's and things like that, that I've liked being able to take the time, you know, help them work through those type of things because mm-hmm. it is a, mm-hmm. you know, kind of a growing thing and everybody's dealing with something, you know. So I like kind of being the, you know, the shoulder to cry on, I guess, or, you know, to be there for somebody.
1: Yeah, behavioral health seems like it's a real challenge anymore, isn't it? A lot of folks that you deal with are dealing with some type of crisis, it seems like, Sergeant Papura.
7: Yeah, we've definitely, in our course of our duties, come across people who are, you know, during time of crisis. I know one time in particular, a couple years back, there was a veteran. You know, I'm obviously, you know, I'm a former military person, retired
1: yes,
7: from the military, but this veteran needs some help, and it was kind of, you know, we got the help we needed at that time, and then something I did just to help him out was I reached out to the VA and got him some services, so when he got back home to Indiana, he was able to continue those services. So, of course, in our jobs, we definitely have the ability to make a difference in people's lives.
1: Is that the final message then, Sergeant Skinner? Folks thinking about finding out more, what would you say to somebody that's considering a career as an Ohio State Patrol trooper?
9: I would say you can either stop by your local patrol post or call your local recruiter. Jump on the website, call your local recruiter.
1: Sure.
9: They can answer any questions, maybe even set you up on a ride-along if it's something that you're interested in participating in. That way you actually learn and see what we do on a day-to-day basis.
1: We've talked about that before, Ryan, as well. Sergeant Papura, the ride-alongs are an option for folks as well. It's a great way, as Sergeant Skinner mentioned, to experience it firsthand.
7: Yeah, yesterday, even talking to several students here at VG, you know, talking
1: yeah.
7: about, you know, maybe if you're not sure, I encourage you to come out for a ride-along because that's where we're going to get to spend the day with a trooper, really see what the job's all about firsthand. And you might go, hey, this is great, something I really want to do, or maybe you're not quite interested. But certainly, if you, you know, if you're out there listening, you're interested, you can certainly text join OSHP to 614-654-OSHP. Now we'll get you started in the process. You send that text message, and one of our recruiters will reach out to you, send you more information, or get you scheduled for that ride-along.
1: All right, career fair today is 9 to 3, right at the Bo Thompson Student Union. You'll see them in the Linhart Grand Ballroom, and then the event taking place on Monday out at the Wood County Regional Airport. You're going to be out there what times again?
7: We'll be out there at 9 o'clock in the morning, the first hour, 9 to 10. It'll be questions and answers with our troopers and our pilots, and then 10 o'clock starts the testing.
1: Yeah. Trooper Kirkendall, I'll finish up with you. It really is kind of a family, isn't it? I mean, when you become an Ohio State Highway Patrol trooper, we've seen incidences where troopers had health issues and the entire family comes together to support them in their times of need.
8: It is, and honestly, it's not just a patrol family. It's a law enforcement family. It's the family of your community, of the state of Ohio. You know, everybody comes together. We love our partners that we work with, and anytime something happens with another agency or with us, you know, everybody really bands together. You know, mm-hmm. It really is a brotherhood, a sisterhood where, you know, everybody really takes care of each other and feels for each other. And yeah.
1: Yep. Very well said. I've got a couple interviews coming up with, we'll talk horticulture in just a minute with Craig Everett. After that, the Tim and Artie show will be on. We'll talk with Tim Emmerich and Artie Gagner as well. And our Ohio Agriculture Network report coming up in just a moment or two, about 10 minutes or so. But again, Sergeant Papora, thank you very much for finding time to join with us this morning. We very much appreciate you and the friendship we develop and the service to our folks in our area as well.
7: Yes. Thank you, sir, for having us on.
1: Sergeant Skinner, thank you very much. It's a pleasure to meet you. Please be safe out there.
9: All right. Thank you, sir.
1: Trooper Kirkendall, best to you as well.
8: Thank you, sir.
1: All right. Thanks for coming in. It is 7:39 or so here on the morning show. A little music from Orleans right now, and I'll be back with, horticulture talk, the Tim and Artie show, and agriculture news. As mentioned, this is the morning show.

0: That's Orleans, and you're still the one here on The Morning Show. Thanks again to Sergeant Ryan Papura from the Ohio State Highway Patrol, and to Trooper Kirkendall and Sergeant Skinner for all stopping and visiting with us. Talk about recruitment, efforts happening here on the campus of BGSU today as part as the career fair, and on Monday over at the Wood County Regional Airport. My apologies to my next guest. Been waiting on the phone for a minute or two, but guys, whenever the troopers are here and they want to talk, I try and stay on the good side of the law. Tim Emmerich and Artie Gagne, you're on the line with us this morning. Gentlemen, good morning.
1: Morning, Clint.
0: I appreciate you. I'm always worried they'll run my social security number or something, and one of you two will have to come in and do the rest of the show, you know? You got to be careful of that stuff.
1: Yeah, there's a lot of scammers out there. You gotta be vigilant.
0: I was going to ask before they leave, could I get your driver's license numbers, guys, and have them check you two out as well? Because, you know, you might have been some kind of mischief knowing you guys. I don't know.
1: we'll quietly decline it.
0: On the advice of my attorney, I prefer not to. Thank you very much. Guys, thanks for all you do in our community. You know, I love our opportunity to visit with you on a regular basis on Thursdays, be able to thank you for all you do through Call the Canyon Cafe and Catering and Easy Street Cafe, and so involved in so many different entities as well. Dr. Gagne, I want to pick on you real quick this morning. We had the story. I spent some time yesterday with Ted Hazeman, the superintendent of Bowling Green City Schools, to follow up on a story that I only partially did on Wednesday of this week. The school board came together and unanimously said, we want to support these kids, this band, because they've been working really hard trying to raise funds. But, you know, $100,000 is a lot of money to raise.

0: and that was 25 years ago. And so, you know, we do a lot to support our students in lots of different areas, particularly in athletics. Yeah. And I think it's equally important that we support our students in the arts as well. And we're very happy that the band is going to get some new uniforms. They're lightweight. They're going to be able to wear them earlier in the season. And I anticipate that they're going to last a very long time.
1: Mr. Emmerich, I didn't know that was among your skill set there. You were in the band as well back in the day?
2: Yeah. I played the trombone, and we had Artie over there on the sax. So, you know, marching band was a lot of fun, actually. We had a lot of fun. A lot of fond memories from the marching band with Mr. Corrigan and Mr. Headley.
1: Oh,
2: Mr.
1: sure.
2: Band, you know, the band is a cult, like a culture, you know what
1: yeah,
2: I'm saying?
1: It is. Yep,
2: and
1: yep.
2: A lot of those traditions have been passed down and passed down and passed down. So it's really great just to, you know, see those young kids out there, you know, just like you were back in the day, and they're just having the time of their lives. So the fact that we can give them some uniforms that aren't 40 years old, you know, I think that's a huge win.
1: I think so, too. I was in the band, too. I was a sax player. I don't know if you know that already or not, but we get the band back together. What do you think, huh?
0: I like that idea, Clint. I didn't know that about you, but I knew I liked you before, and I really like you now.
1: Oh, that's right.
0: So.
1: The sax section was where it was all at, buddy. Those trombones, guys. Nah, I don't know about them.
0: That's right.
1: Hey, what else is going on, guys, for run out of time? What's new? I mean, you guys had some great weekends, obviously, culminating with the Black Swamp Festival last weekend downtown.
2: Yeah, no, Black Swamp was great for us. I mean, this is our busy time of year. It's almost like, I was thinking it's almost like horse racing, you know, we got like the Triple Crown coming up with the Black Swamp and then homecoming and parents weekend and all the stuff going on. So you want to perform well at each and every one of those events, you know, so we're taking our time this week to regroup from the weekend and just pretty much gear back up and get her ready to roll again.
1: Now you brought some new staff on, particularly with Easy Street Cafe with that closure. We don't want to think about those days anymore, but it seems like they've gotten right up to speed and able to handle these busy weekends like you just had, huh?
2: Oh, absolutely, and it's a huge testament to them. I mean, they're the ones that keep the doors open, really, you know, and to have a little bit of a turnover like that and to have everyone back up to speed and really maybe even better than we were, you know, we're really, really happy about that. We've tried to put an emphasis on service at all of our locations because we know that's the one thing, you know, that we can compete with anybody and separate us from, and all of our staff, you know, our service staff, they do a great job, and they try really hard, you know, it's not as easy as it may look. So, you know, just a huge thank to all our staff and our management and all them.
1: Just a request for somebody in the back of the room. Will you stop posting all those pictures about the pies and stuff, guys? Because I'm sitting here looking at pictures on social media and getting really hungry. But at Call the Canyon Cafe and Catering in particular, they're known for their pies. And, oh, my gosh, they look good.
2: Yes, yeah, and we've had some real good pies. The pie this month is the apple cinnamon with the crust on top and stuff.
1: Yep.
2: Oh, man. I was fortunate enough to get one of those pieces hot out the oven. Let me tell you, boy, howdy, I think that might be my favorite pie of the month so far. So it fits right in with the fall and, you know, all that stuff, the change in the seasons, a little brisker in the morning. So we thought we'd start rolling out all our fall desserts and stuff like that.
1: Boy, howdy is what Cowboy Tim says about the apple crumb pie down at Call of the Canyon Cafe and Catering. Tell me what's happening at Easy Street this weekend, gentlemen. What's going on over there on South Main Street?
0: Yeah, again, you know, we're just gearing up, regrouping, getting ready for a busy, busy weekend next weekend for homecoming. So looking forward to having folks stop in this weekend, trying the shrimp and sirloin special. We had a Philly soup this week.
1: I saw that.
0: And I don't know if you got that, but it was really good. So we'll try to do that again. And, yeah, you know, we gotta make a little time for fun too, Clint. So last night, Tim had the honor of throwing out the first pitch at the Mud Hens game last night.
1: Really? Well, what was that like, Mr. Emmerich?
2: Yeah, I'm not going to lie. I was a little bit nervous. You know, I haven't thrown the nugget around in about 25 years, so I was worried I wasn't going to make it over the dish, but, you know, I lucked out and happened to get one somewhat close to over. I didn't bounce it, so
1: I was about to ask.
2: I was pretty happy about that. There's video evidence of this, so
1: okay.
2: If you follow us on the socials, you'll probably get to see that here soon.
1: Was it like Major League Baseball? Just a little outside. Was it one of those?
2: It was almost.

0: Exactly like that. Yeah, it was a bit outside.
1: But, nailed somebody in the dugout, but he didn't bounce it. That's the important thing. Oh, guys, I can't imagine what that's like going out on the field like that. That's got to be pretty intimidating, you know?
0: Well, I mean, I don't know. There was like seven people in the stands, so it wasn't a whole
1: they
0: lot
1: do
0: of,
1: it early.
0: You're not
1: right.
0: A lot of big turnout last night at the Mud Hens game, so I was nervous, though. I was a little bit nervous, but it was fun. It was a great time. And that was thanks to our partners over there at Fifth Third Bank, who are chamber sponsors. I won that opportunity at the chamber golf outing, and Fifth Third Bank provided that.
1: Sure.
0: So that's all how that came about.
1: There you go. Good thing you're an elite athlete, Mr. Emmerich, so you could win things like that at the golf outing, right? So.
0: So they had all these tickets in these baskets and, like, other prize packages and stuff, and there weren't very many bidders on this package. So I was like, well, shoot, man, I put all my tickets into that basket.
1: Oh.
0: So I think statistically I was, I was a shoo-in, basically. So,
1: all right. Guys, thanks for taking time to chat with us on the morning show. A big weekend coming up again next weekend, not that far away from homecoming. Folks will be back and want to eat at some of their favorite restaurants they frequented when they were here for many years at BGSU. Call the Canyon Cafe and Catering on North Main Street and BG and Easy Street Cafe and the Hideaway on South Main. We appreciate you taking time to chat with us on a regular basis, guys.
2: Yeah, thanks, Clint. Looking forward to it.
1: Okay, take care. It is 7:51 or so here on the morning show, and I believe Craig Edwards on line two this morning. Craig, are you hanging in there with us?
3: I'm hanging.
1: Have you ever been down on Fifth Third Field, got to throw out the first pitch? That's pretty cool.
3: No, I never had the chance to throw a first pitch, no.
1: All right, not even as the mayor, a dignitary, visiting dignitary, they didn't say have you come down, huh?
3: No.
1: All right.
3: No. But, because I'm one of those guys, you can't trust is those trombone players.
1: Yeah?
3: Yeah. No, I didn't go to Bowling Green, but when I was in high school, I took a trombone as well.
1: You were a trombone player, too?
3: Yes, I was.
1: Okay,
3: yes.
1: Well, we're two and two now on sax players and trombone players. We got a little bit of a band going here.
3: Yeah. Now, I'm sure Dr. Gagner was a much better player than I was.
1: Yeah, me too. They kicked me right out of the band. I actually made it through a couple of years before they decided, maybe you should look into something else. I don't know, but it was a lot of fun.
3: Yeah. When I played on the trombone, the line, when I played back in the band, the trombone was the first one in line, so we had to do it to keep our step in place. Well, Uncle Craig couldn't walk, talk, and chew gum at the same time. So while everybody else was in step, I was always out of step. So, it was just not a good thing.
1: Yeah. Everett, are you paying attention over there in the trombone section? What are you doing over there, huh?
3: Yeah. I think they wanted to, when he went around the corner, give me a boot and knock me out. So that I was like,
1: did they ask you to play solo, and which means solo, nobody could hear you? Something like
3: that.
1: Pretty much. Hey, Native Pollinators and Wildlife Habitat Workshop has been scheduled now with our friends at the Wood, Soil, and Water Conservation District, along with the Ohio Division of Wildlife. You can find out more about these events taking place. This one's October the 8th at Thursday over at their offices there, the Soil and Water Conservation District at 1616 East Wooster Street. Apparently free and open to the community this event, but Native Pollinators, Wildlife, time to be thinking about that kind of stuff, huh? If you want to do some planting?
3: We talked about those natives last week.
1: Yeah.
3: The natives are also great plants for the pollinators as well.
1: Those are a little more able to sustain these crazy weather patterns we're having right now as well, are they not?
3: Oh, yeah. They're more crazy weather. That's one of the programs I've been working on this fall is the pollinators and what we can do with planting our wildflowers to attract more pollinators. So yeah, the pollinators are something that we really need to be mindful of.
1: Yeah. Again, that event's happening on October the 8th. It's a Thursday. The doors will open at 6 o'clock that evening. The presentation gets underway at 6:30. Just stop by and visit with Julie or Melanie Redding, the folks over at the Soil and Water Conservation District. You can call them at 419-354-5517 to get signed up for that as well. What else is going on in your world this morning, Craig?
3: Well, we have seen a lot of disease or pathological issues going on with our trees.
1: Mm-hmm.
3: And a lot of that is nothing we can do about it. It's all happened due to our cool wet spring and moisture we had through the summer that people are seeing now. And a lot of that going on, but it's been so far hot summer,
1: yeah.
3: Going into a now this is a cool wet fall.
1: Yep.
3: So it's just been a one event after another.
1: I got a communication from the city of Bowling Green. Our arborist is Adrian Lowen Curian, and she said the work to remove and replace the Callery pear trees planted in the city rights of way going to be continuing into the fall, beginning the week of September the 28th. The Urban Forestry Division is removing all those pear trees located along Wren Road. The removal of the trees taking 3 to 5 days. They're going to replace them with something other than that. Boy, that's really changed, I guess, in the last decade or more. When folks used to plant those, they loved the way they look, now they realize they're an invasive species, huh?
3: Yeah, well, you know, we have the ash trees, and of course they died out due to the emerald ash borer.
1: Yeah.
3: And then we had, when we look at our structural soil that we have in our tree lawn area between the sidewalk and the street, that soil in the normal area is pretty hostile stuff.
1: Mm-hmm.
3: So we have the road debris, we have this big chunky soil and stuff, and there wasn't too many trees that would grow in those harsh conditions, and of course one of them was the Callery pear. I mean, that pear tree almost grew in concrete. So it was a natural alternative because it flowered in spring, beautiful white flowers, and they had the November, it had the red leaves on it that held on later in the season, and it was a durable, tough tree. Except for the fact that we didn't take into account that the birds, you know, eating the fruit, and seeds come up everywhere, mm-hmm. and they become an invasive species. So we're removing those trees, and you know, trying to put in other trees that will cross our fingers, maybe through soil remediation, to grow once again in those hostile conditions. And so another one that was put in were these ornamental crab trees. Well, those trees have a lot of disease potential with them as well, and are very, can get very ugly looking coming to the August, September arena when we have high disease potential. So it's a challenge, of putting trees in these tough conditions.
1: Yeah, yeah. Well, they're going to replace those, and hopefully the ones they're putting in now, I'm trying to find in this notification here what they're going to be putting in next, but something that, let's see, cultivators, varieties of Callery pear trees, including Cleveland Select, White House, Bradford, and many others as well. Beginning January next year of 2023, the Callery pear tree was added to list of banned invasive species. So I'm not sure exactly what they're going to put in place of those, but they say, have no fear, they're going to replace them with something that's a little more, a little less invasive to what we're trying to accomplish here.
3: Correct, correct. And I'm sure the and the city is looking at different tree species that they're going to be
1: right.
3: putting in that's going to adapt. And we do know that we can go in there ahead of time and do a remedial soil replacement
1: yeah.
3: in the areas where those trees are going to go, and then plant the following year. But maybe what you're looking at. Of course, every road is different.
1: Yeah.
3: Every infrastructure is always different. So, But yeah, we have to get rid of those invasive trees, otherwise we're going to have a mess down the line.
1: Yep, understand. Now, this ban does not regulate existing plants. I want to emphasize that. Residents don't need to panic if your tree is planted on your property there. However, removal of those trees does reduce the spread, as you mentioned there as well.
3: Right. So homeowners, now if you have those trees in your yard, you know, it's not like, oh my God, they're illegal, we got to cut them down. No. The cities are trying to be more proactive in working with this, but in your yard, no, it's not. If you have it, you don't have to take them down. But realization, though, that those trees also, as they get older, 25 to 30 years old, that they are very susceptible to straight line wind damage.
1: Okay.
3: You know, those may break apart on you anyways, but just be mindful of that.
1: All right, Craig, great advice as always. I appreciate you hanging out. Apologize for being a little late getting to you this morning. Have a great weekend, and we'll catch up, if not sooner, next Thursday about this time, okay?
3: That sounds great, and we can get a little band going here, and we can find out just how awful we sound.
1: That's right. Maybe we'll stick with our day jobs. How about that?
3: Yeah, that's right. No, don't give up the day job, Craig. That's right.
1: Take care, Mayor. We'll talk to you soon.
3: Take care, everyone.
1: It is 8 o'clock on the button as we broadcast live from the campus at Bowling Green State University in Bowling Green, Ohio. The Michael and Sarah Colleen Center is the home of the School of Media and Communication. 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Commodity prices, cash, grain bids, weather updates, facility information, and more. And a reminder, too, that the corporate offices there at Legacy Farmers Cooperative have changed their hours of operation to now open 8 to 4:30 Monday through Friday. A little late this morning, but let's do it. Our latest agriculture report, where I believe we're going to hear that there was the U.S. Senate has actually passed out of committee a new ag bill. Hard to believe, right?
4: 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I'm Ty Higgins. The Senate Ag Committee passes a farm bill, a stormy forecast, and the changing dynamics of grain marketing. 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The Senate has passed their version of the farm bill out of committee. Republican Senator Mitch McConnell, back from a three-month health absence, cast the winning vote. Committee approval, a victory for Chair John Bozeman, despite a last-minute fight over a GOP amendment to reform livestock production standards to deal with California's Prop 12. You can see reaction from farm groups including American Farm Bureau, the American Soybean Association, the National Farmers Union, and the National Pork Producers Council. Online now at ohioagnet.com. 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
5: Your Thursday features some ripping thunderstorms in Michigan, and some of that action tries to sneak southward through Ohio through the balance of today and tonight. I'm not looking for heavy rains, but I do think that there's action around easily into tomorrow morning. We can see probably a quarter to three quarters of an inch across about 75% of the Buckeye State. The balance of your Friday, I think, is largely dry, mostly due to the fact the atmosphere is having to reload ahead of our next round of moisture. So I think Friday midday afternoon, nothing really going on. Even most of Saturday should stay dry. I'm Ryan Martin.
4: 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The dynamics of grain marketing have changed dramatically over the last 10 years. Let's check in with our weekly update from the Ohio Soybean Council and your checkoff dollars at work. Here's Dusty Sonnenberg.
6: Joining me today is Dwayne Wilson, the grain merchandising specialist at White Commercial Corporation. I know there is technically a disclaimer that we have to give, or that you have to give, with the services. So why don't we go ahead and do that now?
7: Sure. Thank you. There is a risk of loss of futures and options trading. Past performance is not necessarily indicative of future results.
6: Very good. Dusty. Well, I thought maybe we'd start off by taking a look back, if you will, historically. And, you know, grain marketing, it's interesting as I've been in the industry. It seems like almost like the weather. The extremes have become so much more extreme. And before where, you know, if you had a penny or two rise in a day or a nickel or a dime, that was big news. Now we can do that in a morning or an afternoon, and it just sort of almost gets overlooked as that's the way things are. What all has changed? Why do we see such dramatic swings now today compared to how we used to?
7: Sure. You know, I think it has a whole lot to do with the amount of information and the availability of that information. And certainly funds that get into the market and bring a lot of liquidity to the market, their engagement has gotten more involved. People are more engaged with investing money. And we see a high volume of speculative trade in the commercial grain markets, much higher than those of us that are actually trading physical commodities. So I think those things just lend themselves to higher volatility.
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4: 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I'm Ty Higgins. 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
5: Crude oil inventories down again week on week, 708 million barrels, down another million from the previous week. It is a new 42-year low. Gasoline stocks jumped, mostly due to the fact that fuel prices are jumping. The main story to watch here in terms of a report is going to be the weekly export sales. Nobody's expecting huge numbers out of that, but it will be interesting to see if there's anything new non-China business that comes into the marketplace on the report here later today. I'm Ryan Martin.
4: Thank you, Ryan. 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December corn up a half penny at 534¾. The March a quarter penny better at 549 a bushel. Soybeans for November, 1328 up 7½. Same goes for January, 7½ higher at 1344¾. And wheat for December down 2 cents at 728¾. After yesterday, live cattle lower by 225, lean hogs 40 cents to the downside. This is the Ohio Agnet.
1: 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We're able to do that ag report for you. Usually at 7:50 or so every Monday to Friday. A little late today with our Ohio State Highway Patrol troopers joining us in studio this morning. Want to make sure we got an opportunity to catch up with Tim and Artie at Carly Canyon Cafe and Catering and Easy Street Cafe and the Hideaway. And, of course, the mayor of Wayne, otherwise known as your OSU Extension Agent for Horticulture. That's Craig Everett, all joining us in the last half hour. Still to come, we've got a dynamic duo of Rachel Thayer London and Zane Kirchner going to be joining us. We're going to be talking about the third annual BG 4x4 Fest. It's happening on October the 3rd, starting at 10 o'clock in the morning, a concert, a drone show, a convoy, and much, much more. A great way to raise funds for agriculture scholarships, I believe, is what Rachel told us. We'll find out more about that when she joins us. And Zane wants to talk about not only that, but the BG Community Carnival that's happening this weekend, put on by First Baptist Church. That's September the 19th, Saturday. Also, Clayzell Theater has had some concerts. They recently had Crystal Bauer Sox down there. They got more coming. And BGSU hockey starting as well. Plus, the 2027 Visit BG Tourism Grant Application Period deadline is coming up the end of the month, September the 30th at 4:30. Zane will have details about that as well, as both Zane and Rachel join us at around 8:15 or so this morning. But first things first, let's go ahead and jump into some news headlines for you this morning and let you know it's, what is it right now? Is it 72 degrees still this morning? And it got a little dark there for a few minutes, didn't it? And now it's kind of lightened up once again. We do have a chance of some showers moving back into Northwest Ohio this morning, late this morning or early this afternoon. As late as we got from our friends at the National Weather Service, they say about a 40% chance of some showers here in the Bowling Green area at some point during the day today, and a high of mid to upper 70s. Tomorrow's the day. It's supposed to be nice, mostly sunny skies and moderate temperatures with temperatures in the upper 70s. And then we get into weekend, which could be soggy, a chance for some widely scattered showers coming up over the weekend as well, as you heard in our forecast. Right now, 72 at the Weather Center. Let's lead off with some news headlines this morning. The news being brought to you in the 8 o'clock hour in part by our friends at the Thayer Family Dealerships. The Thayer Family Dealerships at Oregon Collision. They are the gents that fix the dents out on Newton Road. Bowling Green police arrested Jonathan McNeil, a Toledo resident, on assault charges for allegedly hanging someone upside down, slamming their head into the ground, and stomping on their head. We got details now about an incident that happened in a manufacturing facility on Gypsy Lane Road here in Bowling Green earlier in the week. According to the deputy chief for the Bowling Green Police Division, Major Adam Scaff, he said that an assault suspect identified after Bowling Green police asked the public for help locating him on Tuesday morning after he allegedly fled that crime scene at Toledo Molding and Dye facility on Gypsy Lane Road. Now arrested with all the details on that incident and how the arrest came about, Major Adam Scaff from the Bowling Green Police Division.
12: One of the actual individuals that was at the scene of the business when the assault took place is actually who contacted us. So obviously this manufacturing facility has employees there throughout the day. So when this event occurred, there were other workers there, obviously. It sounds like this is an instance where someone attempted to do the right thing by the company and approached somebody to let them know that there was a different way something needed to be done to ensure quality of their product. The individual didn't take kindly to that and allegedly assaulted the female. Another employee observed what had taken place and went over to, again, kind of try to de-escalate the situation. And unfortunately, in this instance, he was then assaulted by that same individual. At least from reading the report and, you know, reading some of the witness statements, it was a pretty significant assault. You know, a lot of times we see fights downtown where, you know, not justifying behavior, but maybe it's a mutual situation or maybe there's a punch here or there. But this sounds like it was far beyond that and involved significant injury to the victim in this case. Well, there are two victims, but the one victim did not require treatment. The other victim was transported to Toledo Hospital, St. Vincent in Toledo Hospital, due to the injuries. And I believe as of yesterday, they still were at the hospital.
13: Now, after this assault, the defendant in this case actually left the premises and you guys had to track him down?
12: Correct. So obviously we were able to identify him as he was an employee. So in addition to that, we obviously had surveillance footage. The officer working along with some help from one of the detectives basically gathered some of that evidence and witness statements and got warrants issued for the gentleman's arrest. That warrant, after it was officially entered, we attempted to locate that subject or let other area agencies know of our charges. Then I believe yesterday, with the help of the U.S. Marshal Service, Mr. McNeil was picked up.
1: Yeah, and by the way, Mr. McNeil was picked up, as Major Scam says in that little interview we did yesterday. He had a court appearance yesterday as well. The defendant appeared at municipal court in front of Municipal Court Judge Alyssa Blackburn. He did request a continuance to consult an attorney and posted a $50,000 bond. He's expected back in court on Monday morning at 9 o'clock to continue that case, that assault case that took place at a local manufacturer earlier in the week. And Bowling Green Police also called in the 1,000 block of 3rd Street Tuesday of this week around 10:30 in the evening for a report of a man who had pulled a knife on someone. According to witnesses, a verbal argument about dogs took a turn when Charles Peoples, 68 years of age, allegedly presented a knife, briefly rolled forward in his mobility scooter towards the other man, and then turned and left the scene. Peoples reportedly denied having a knife initially, but officers located the knife in landscaping, and he was arrested for aggravated menacing, obstructing official business, and with tampering as evidence, he was taken to the Wood County Jail on Tuesday evening. And a follow-up to a story we had in our Wednesday local news yesterday, the Bowling Green City Schools Board of Education on Tuesday did vote unanimously to move forward with the purchase of new band uniforms for marching band at Bowling Green High School. $99,155 is going to be the total price tag there. Unanimous consent to move forward with that. We played some comments yesterday. We talked with Samantha Preisner. Ms. Preisner, of course, is the marching band director over at the high school, and she said those band uniforms have been used for some 38 years, Clint, and we're hoping, been trying to raise some funds in order to replace them, but man, they are expensive. Individual band uniforms running up around $500 a piece, and when you're trying to outfit a band of some 108 members, do the math, you're looking at better part of $100,000 they had to raise. So the school board on Tuesday, according to Dr. Hazelman, we visited with the superintendent of BG Schools yesterday, they decided they'd go ahead and step up and purchase those band uniforms in time for those folks to be able to utilize them in the fall of next year.
14: Yeah, really excited. You know, our students who are in the marching band are the pride of Bowling Green High School in many, many ways, and they do a wonderful job. And those uniforms that they've been wearing for the last 38 years, it's time to replace those. And you know, 38 years is a long time for uniforms to be in play. But you know, the volunteer parents of the band members that have taken care of those over the years, and Mr. Headley, he was here when they were purchased back in, I think it was 1988. They bought a quality uniform, that's first and foremost. But then they were maintained over all those years. But it's time, you know, after 38 years, those uniforms have seen better days, so the Board of Education is really, really excited to be able to purchase these uniforms and allow our students to feel the pride and the love of the board on what they do and what they're about. And you know, those kids that are in the band, it's exciting for them and it's exciting for our community.
1: Visiting with Dr. Hazelman there, I did ask him as well about, well, how are you going to pay for it? Board member Ryan Myers asked about budgeting for future uniforms. School treasurer Matt Fiesel saying at the board meeting on Tuesday that the district is going to use tax abatements, as you'll hear from Dr. Hazelman here in just a minute, the tax abatement agreement dollars to pay for the uniforms, and mentioned that using those funds for instrument replacements is also being considered. Once again, the superintendent of BG Schools, Ted Hazelman.
14: We were able to use some of the abatement money to make this purchase, but you know, we're also looking at setting money aside each and every year, so that way when the time comes, this is not as big of an ask. This $100,000 is buying something that's been in use for the last 38 years. So when you divide that out, that's a pretty good number for all of those years. But we don't anticipate going that long in the future. But yeah, we're looking at putting money away each and every year, so that way when the time comes, basically having a band uniform fund in order to make that purchase. They're not cheap. Those uniforms are very special. Specialty items, but when you have a large marching band, it's an expense the expense of doing business.
15: Treasurer Matt Fiesel says we can fit that into the budget right now. They need to go ahead and expend this $100,000 roughly in order to pick up these uniforms, and we've got room in order to make that happen.
14: Yeah, and the first thing that when he and I started talking, I asked, I said, can we make this happen? And he said, we can. But then quickly followed it up with, we're going to need to make sure that we're, for the future, making sure that we're setting these things aside each and every year. And so that's the plan.
1: Yeah, thanks again to Dr. Hisman taking time to visit with us and follow up on that story yesterday. Now, the band, Samantha did share with us, they've been raising funds for the new uniforms. And since the board voted to pay for those uniforms and have them ready to go for the students in the fall of next year, they're thinking about using the dollars that they've raised, some $17,000, to pay to replace the marching band's aging bring raincoats as well. And our other headline story this morning, before we get to Rachel and Zane this morning, the School of Nursing at Bowling Green State University was announced just yesterday, the first and only nursing program in the state of Ohio to earn a prestigious international recognition from the International Nursing Association for Clinical Simulation and Learning. The public was invited yesterday over to Central Hall. We wanted to be there to help celebrate the program's commitment to delivering high-quality simulation-based education that prepares healthcare professionals for real-world challenges, and in celebration as well of the Healthcare Simulation Week. At that celebration yesterday, we had the opportunity to visit with Dr. Lisa Jacobs. Dr. Jacobs is the director of the School of Nursing and awful proud of what they've been able to accomplish here at BGSU just in the last half a dozen years of this program.
16: We bring in a cohort every August now and every January. So we've really doubled in the number of students that we bring in. This fall, we brought in 84. Hope to bring in another 80 in January. So there's definitely a need in the workforce for all the nurses that we can get out there.
15: Yeah, and the certification, obviously, kudos to you, the team here, first in the state of Ohio. This means a lot to your program and to the university, I think.
16: It does. It does. I am just so very proud of an amazing faculty team and some of the best students around. Everyone works so hard, from the theory classroom to skills lab, to put things in practice in a safe environment and simulation where we can really drill down on the things that matter, to developing clinical judgment, to developing patient safety skills and those types of things in an area where they're safe, their peers are evaluating what they're doing, faculty are evaluating, and they're really learning through every piece of that action of giving medications, working through a patient scenario, all of the things that are so important as they get ready for clinical practice.
15: What should this latest accolades mean to students now or prospective students thinking about coming to BG?
16: Yes. The Anaxyl endorsement is really pivotal for us in terms of how we do what we do. Really following the standards of best practice of pre-briefing in the way that we facilitate simulation, in the way that we do debriefing, which is really the heart and soul of simulation. It's not necessarily the 20 minutes of action. It's about how we really dissect what did we do well, where do we have opportunities for improvement, and how can we grow in our clinical judgment as practitioners is really kind of the secret sauce that brings that special education to simulation that we're so proud of.
1: Yeah, good to catch up with Dr. Jacobs there. And real quick, I want to play another comment for you as well. We had the opportunity to visit with Jim Cecila. Dr. Cecila, of course, is the dean of the College of Health and Human Services, and he said awful proud of the fact, amongst other things, that 100% of the students have been graduating from Bowling Green State University with a BSN degree, have been passing their NCLEX, and ready to go to work.
17: You know, a really important thing is we're off campus talking to partners all the time. We pick partners that will assess our students and give us good, solid feedback. We don't mind hearing the negative things. We don't hear a lot of that, but a curriculum isn't written on a piece of paper and then executed over a period of time. Every semester there's comments about how students are able to handle certain types pieces of equipment, do certain assessments, that kind of thing. So it's an iterative process that goes on all the time.
15: So the momentum we're seeing in the School of Nursing, you're seeing that and feeling that all across the college, HHS College, huh?
17: Absolutely, yes. You know, we have a pretty large physical therapy program. Pass rate on the national boards there is really good. Occupational therapy is up and going. Those students will start taking the board exams very soon.
15: Yeah.
17: We have a lot of capacity for students, and there's, so far as I know, there's no such thing as an unemployed BGSU PT. And no such thing as an unemployed BGSU nurse, and the list goes on.
1: Yeah, I tell you what, in our 6 o'clock and 7 o'clock newscast this morning, we shared comments not only from Dean Cecila and from Dr. Jacobs, but also from Trey Williams, outstanding student here at BGSU. He's a BSN student graduating the fall of 2026 and is also involved with the reserves here on the campus of Bowling Green State University and started a male nursing student program to a club here at BGSU. Great event yesterday. Thanks to Dr. Rogers, President Rogers, for being there, and to our state representative, Haraz Ghanbari, who stopped by to help share the love for those folks in the nursing program here at Bowling Green State University. It is 8:23 here on the morning show, a little bit late this morning, but it's great to be able to catch up on a regular basis with Zane Kirshner from Visit BG Ohio, who's made his way into the Dave Horger Media and Production Studio for a visit. Zane, good morning. Good to see you, my friend.
18: Yeah, it's good to be here.
1: I appreciate you coming out. Big things happening. Big things been happening in downtown BG. I was down at the farmer's market yesterday and talking to Melinda, and I haven't played that soundbite yet. Maybe we'll do a little bit later on, but said that's been a good market again this year. See a lot of folks coming out on Wednesdays, haven't you?
18: Yeah, it's been super great. Great success.
1: We have another business leader in our community that's made their way into the studio as well. Let's bring the lady onto the microphone, too. Rachel Thayer London joining us. Miss Rachel, good morning.
19: Good morning.
1: Great to see you in studio once again as well. How's business out there on Main Street for you?
19: It's good.
1: Things going well?
19: Yeah, steady, good. Moving along. We got some great deals, great prices, great
1: good.
19: Service.
1: So. Good. Yeah, I was talking off microphone about the industry right now. The cost of everything is crazy, and the cost of getting those vehicles moving is crazy as well. I know you guys are dealing with that. We all are, but
19: yep.
1: I guess hybrids are still a big thing for you guys, though, huh? When you can get them.
19: Yeah, when we can get them, they fly off the shelves.
1: Yeah, for sure. That's not why we're here, though. I want to talk with Rachel and with Zane, for that matter. Last time we had the pleasure of having Rachel in studio, we were talking about your last car show, which from all intents and purposes, I guess turned out to be a really good thing for you. Huh? The weather cooperated.
19: Barely. It was a little rainy around the area, but the rain stayed away for us, and we ended up with 141 cars.
1: That's excellent. And the purpose of that car show was, remind us.
19: Raise money for Ronald McDonald House.
1: There it is, Ronald McDonald House. They're always doing something, that they are family. I tell you what, they're always involved in something in the community to help those folks less fortunate, and that's the case with the BG 4x4 Fest as well. Third annual, hard to believe.
19: Yeah, came quick.
1: It did. Yep. I know Zane's going to jump into the conversation as well because he's excited about this, but this is going to benefit folks in agriculture. Did I get that right?
19: Yeah, students from Wood County pursuing agriculture or trade schools.
1: Okay.
19: We've given away 9 scholarships over 2 years, that includes buying parts or tools, paying for schooling, anything to do with trades and agriculture.
1: Pretty cool that you were able to get with the folks out of the fairgrounds, Paul and his team as well, because that's where all the fun's going to take place.
19: Yep. We've got the whole fairgrounds filled with stuff. It's going to be another good day.
1: It's turned out to be a huge event as well. Just now in its third year, I mean, it's not just, tell us about what's going to be happening. I mean, you got concerts, you got drone shows, you got convoys, you got it all.
19: It starts out early in the day with the convoy through downtown. So we encourage people to come out to downtown and then see all the cool cars and trucks, 4x4s that are going to come through.
1: Love that.
19: Right downtown. Mm-hmm. And then we'll end up over at the fairgrounds where we'll kind of start our ceremonies, introduce some of the scholarship winners, have our local singers going to do the national anthem for us. The VFW will present the colors, and then we'll start the day with a car show, vendor row. We've got kids activities all day long. We've got the mud pit out back. Camping is available. And then this year, we've added a concert and a drone show. We're really excited about that.
1: Now, the convoy starts at 10 in the morning. Is that right?
19: Yeah, so it starts about 9:30, leaves Walmart, and comes through downtown. So before 10, you need to be downtown.
1: Get down at 9:30, have breakfast somewhere, and then grab a cup of coffee and sit out there, and you'll be able to see these vehicles walk by, drive by as many as 100 or more?
19: Yeah, yep.
1: Wow. To talk more about when folks participate, if there's still an opportunity for folks to sign up for this?
19: Yeah, yep.
1: Okay.
19: It's free for the community to come out and watch, but we charge for the events.
1: Sure.
19: Just, again, this all goes to nonprofit scholarships, so just a little bit for each event. So the convoy is about $45. That includes swag bag, T-shirt for the event, and then premium parking around the track. And then we also have $5 for the park and shine, so bring all your cool 4x4s out, and we have prizes and awards for that. The mud pit is $25. You can run through all day. It might cost a little more to clean it up afterwards, but it's fun to go through all day.
1: Yeah.
19: And then the sled pull.
1: They go back and forth and back and forth through it as well, just slinging that mud, don't they?
19: And people love to watch it.
1: That's right. And the convoy, they kind of decorate their cars up a little bit too, don't they?
19: Yeah, you decorate them up and see everybody
1: really
19: downtown.
1: Cool. Concert's going to be a country music concert.
19: It's 56 days as cover band.
1: 56 days,
19: yep,
1: okay.
19: So.
1: Yep, I heard some of the music. That's terrific. And a drone show, that is unique. I never heard of that before.
19: Sponsored by Dairy Queen, so we're gonna see what that's about, and
18: I've never seen one
19: 4x4s up there in the sky, and so, we'll see.
1: All right, and Visit BG Ohio is going to be there as well. Yes, Lane?
19: Yes.
18: Yeah, we'll be tabling there. We're going to be doing a little mystery box. You can get some cool rewards, some koozies, shirts, old 4x4 Fest merch, and we'll also be doing a hotel survey for the visitors.
1: Oh, sure. Okay.
18: With some special rewards for that.
1: Okay. And you actually take up the majority of the fairgrounds, I guess, because you're way in the back, you're way up in the front, and something for everybody. Huh?
19: Yep, whole thing. We have shuttles and stuff. The Sheriff Auxiliary runs the golf carts back and forth, and then we also have the shuttles that the fairgrounds have hooked to tractors.
1: Oh, just tractor like during the fair.
19: For kids. Yep. Okay. Yep. Yeah. So there's easy access to go back and forth all day.
1: So to emphasize, Rachel Taylor London, this is a family-friendly event, it sounds like.
19: Yes.
1: Yeah. Something for the kids to do. If they don't have a 4x4 to drive in a mud pit, there's other things they can do as well.
19: Yep. Yeah. We have the kiddie sled pull at noon, so they get to try it out. They have kiddie drag races, bounce houses, face paint, tractor rides for the kids, so...
1: Asking for somebody that goes to the fair all the times, we won't name anyone, but when that person goes to the fair, they're looking for something to eat. That's one of the favorite parts of going to the fair. Is there anything to eat while you're out there as well?
19: Yes, we've got lots of food trucks. Similar ones at the fair, so come on out.
1: Zane wanted to know. Yes, I didn't want to know. Okay, I did want to know.
19: All right. Well, and you have lunch and dinner opportunities now, because with the concert and drone show, we'll be there later.
1: Okay. What if we just want to come out? I'm not going to be driving a truck. I'm not going to be doing the convoy. I don't have a 4x4. I want to bring the family out.
19: Yeah. We just park where you normally do for the fair, across the street from Poe Road, and then you can come on out. And again, we have all the accessibility with the shuttles to go around, and you can participate in...
1: So there's no admission price to get in? Just bring the family?
19: No, free to get in, yep.
1: Wow. It's great. It's the third annual BG 4x4 Fest. Again, it's happening on October the 3rd at 10 o'clock in the morning. Visit BG as a full poll sponsor for this. I didn't know there was such a thing.
19: Yep.
1: So there you go. It's kind of begs back to the history of what happens out there for sure.
19: Yes.
1: You guys are going to be tabling out there. Are other folks tabling as well, in addition to Visit BG Ohio? They're inside the pavilion?
19: Yes,
1: is that where they are?
19: Yes, correct. The Pratt will be filled with vendors.
1: I thought I saw that before.
19: Yeah.
1: So an opportunity to come out and visit with some of those folks as well. Again, Rachel, I know you got to run, but folks need more information about the 4x4 Fest itself. You guys are doing a great job with reels and stuff on social media. Mm-hmm. How else can folks find out? What's the best way?
19: Yes, all the socials, and then BG4x4Fest.com has all the information and ways to sign up for the events.
1: We sign up that way as well.
19: Correct.
1: Okay, don't call the dealership unless you're looking to buy something. But if you want
19: if you want to buy that 4x4 to go, then you can call us.
1: I like that idea. Yes. Get a brand new vehicle, get out there and get her muddy.
19: 4x4s, we got it all.
1: All right. Can I take one for a test drive? And then, I'm just kidding.
19: Right. No.
1: Bring it back.
19: Not the mud pit. Or the sled pole. Maybe the combo.
1: Rachel, what you do in our community is, I don't want to embarrass you, but it's amazing what the Taylor dealerships do all throughout the year. They're coming up with something like this. Yeah, with the car show, the car show with the Ronald McDonald House. And then I know the holidays are coming up. That's a big time for you guys as well.
19: Yeah, we've Trunk or Treat is out there right before Halloween, and then we have the Santa drive that goes through town. That's one of our favorites.
1: That's incredible.
19: Yeah.
1: Well, thanks very much for taking time. This was Zane and I are going to chat a little bit more. I know you have to rush off, but we'll see you out there on October the 3rd, if not sooner. Okay?
19: Perfect. Thank you.
1: Thank you, Rachel. Rachel London joining us this morning, talking about the 4x4 Fest, and Zane joining us as well from Visit BG, Zane Kirshner, and he's got lots more to talk about in addition to the 4x4 Fest. I was reading down some talking points here, and you talk about the Clayzell concerts, and they've already started. Wasn't Crystal Bower Sox over there just recently at the Clayzell? Did you hear about that?
18: Yeah, I did hear about that. They're always playing some types of crazy concerts over there. Everything. They've got everything under the sun.
1: Yeah, you got more coming up in the month of September the 18th. That's tomorrow.
18: Yeah, they have a Shrek rave going on.
1: A Shrek
18: apparently.
1: Rave. Okay. All right.
18: So if you like Shrek, and you like
1: I
18: raves.
1: Do. I do like Shrek. Okay. That starts at 9 o'clock in the evening, September the 19th, which is Saturday, when a lot of other good things are happening. But folks at the Clayzell are going to have a 2000s party, which I guess is history for some people.
18: Oh, yeah. 2000s.
1: Way back in the 2000s.
18: It was a great time.
1: It was, yeah. And then October the 10th, we're stuck at our Clayzell Theater, House of Holy, Led Zeppelin, a tribute band. So it's kind of neat. They've got some things happening in there, featured events as well.
18: Yeah. Yeah, definitely. Mm-hmm. If you've never been, definitely check out one of them.
1: You really do need to get in there and see that space, how they preserved the integrity of that historic building there. We're so happy that the family has done that as well. What else is going on? Visit BG.
18: We will be at the Farmers Market this September 30th down out on Main Street. And we'll be doing little crafts. We're going to be doing Garden State crafts again. And we'll be giving out... America 250.
1: Okay.
18: Recipe cards.
1: Oh, neat.
18: For free.
1: All right. Excellent. While we're talking about the farmer's market, can I play a quick clip from Melinda Kale?
18: Yeah.
1: Zane? From WLI, I was down there talking to her last night about the farmer's market this year. You and I have touched on it as well, Melinda, talking about, I think there's only a half a dozen of them left, she told me. A
18: couple left.
1: Hard to believe. Here's what she had to say.
20: Today, makes six markets left. I think it's been a success. We brought in some new vendors, but we've retained, you know, ones that have been true to the market for years and years, and everyone seems pleased with it, the turnout community. That we have the two programs, the senior market for the senior citizens, and then we have the kids program. So we have people continuing to come back program. For that. Yeah, they keep coming back for that. They search out Jenna at the table. music, I mean, we've been bringing people in. You'll have these tables full. So, I mean, it's been a community downtown market for almost 17 years, and people look forward to this.
15: The nonprofit leveling as well, I think.
1: Yeah, I love to see people coming in down there on a regular basis, even when we had the health scare this year. As you know, Zane, the whole cyclosporiasis thing. And
18: Melinda, you're not going to get that there.
1: No, yeah. Melinda and I talked about that, and they focused on that. They vetted all those vendors that are down there. Many have been coming for decades, and you get an opportunity to talk to the person who actually grows your vegetables and your produce there, too, one-on-one. So that's pretty neat. So another good thing happening in downtown BG. What else is going on, my friend?
18: Tomorrow, actually, there is the Glow Roll bike roll.
1: Oh, okay.
18: Going on at the Slippery Elm Trail, starting at the Black Swamp Reserve, and that's put on by the City of BG's Bicycle Safety Commission and the Wood County Parks District.
1: Okay.
18: So you bring a helmet, bring some lights, head out there, and you can get your bike all colored up.
1: Yeah.
18: I think it starts at 7:30.
1: Right, dusk. There. Right, yep.
18: And, they'll... Okay. Light your bike. It's really cool. It's a great time.
1: Definitely sounds good. Yeah.
18: Good family.
1: Christian and the team there at BG Parks and Rec do a wonderful job with that. Hey, I noticed some signs around town as well about a BG Community Carnival that's happening tomorrow. You've got some details about that?
18: Yeah.
1: Okay.
18: That is put on by First Baptist Church. It's totally free. They're going to be giving out free face painting, photo booth, balloon animals, raffle, and food. It's all free. I think that is down at the parks.
1: City Park.
18: City Park,
1: that's
18: yes.
1: Right. Yep. You'll see them when you're out there. A lot of folks turn out for that one because, well, obviously First Baptist is so active in our community, but a lot of free stuff, as you mentioned, a great family event and a great space out there as well.
18: Yeah, September 19th at 4 p.m.
1: Yep,
18: so
1: there you go.
18: Definitely check that out. It's a great family event.
1: You put in some notes you sent to me, Zane, as well, BGSU hockey.
18: Yes.
1: It's almost that time of year, and we're very excited, yes. I got to tell you.
18: My personal favorite. starting on October 3rd, which is actually the same day as 4x4 Fest, they have BGSU versus Michigan, which is actually sold out. So you can go ahead and head over to 4x4 Fest if you did not get tickets or even before the game. It's a great time to head out and check it out.
1: Yeah, individual game tickets are sold. You can still get season tickets, and they would include the Michigan game.
18: Oh,
1: so there you go. If you want to pick up season tickets, they will include not only the Michigan game that is sold out, but also will include games against Denver, the defending national champion.
18: Oh, wow.
1: Of course, they're coming here on January 1st, 2nd over the holidays there as well. It's going to be a great year for hockey. So,
18: yeah, definitely.
1: Yep, don't forget about that. And what else?
18: There are two more hockey games in October.
1: Yes.
18: They are on the October 16th and 17th at 7 and 6 p.m. respectively.
1: Yes, sir.
18: And that'll be versus Niagara. So it'll be a great opportunity to cheer on the Falcons as they
1: That's right.
18: Hit the
1: preseason
18: ice.
1: Number two is what the coaches say. The second best team in the CCHA, and I think going to be one of the best teams in the country this year under the direction of third-year head coach, Coach Willie. I was reading your notes as well, Zane Kirchner, and it said the 2027 Visit BG Tourism Grant application period is now closing in a couple of weeks.
18: It'll be closed on September 30th.
1: Okay.
18: And
1: right.
18: it is a grant or award up to $5,000 for businesses looking to improve providing reimbursements for tourism-focused capital improvements.
1: Oh, okay.
18: Sports, conferences, festivals, and large events like 4x4 Fest are some of the ones we mentioned here.
1: Yep.
18: And arts and culture. So that would be like murals or art installations, things like that at businesses or even our parks. So yeah, it's a great way to get some money for your tourism focused capital improvement projects.
1: Okay.
18: Or else.
1: Where are the applications? How do I get
18: them?
1: Oh,
18: yes. They are on the Visit BG Ohio site.
1: Okay.
18: And that will be in the footer under more.
1: So okay.
18: It'll be the Visit BG Tourism Grant application. It'll just be written right down there.
1: So okay. And the deadline is September the 30th, which I believe is Wednesday. And you can get up to $5,000. Wow.
18: Yeah.
1: That's pretty impressive.
18: It's a short application form. You can send it in, and, you know, it's a great opportunity to...
1: All right. We'll do her.
18: Get funds.
1: That's probably a great way to get the public involved, and they've got great ideas, don't they, folks in the community? I mean, you're a professional, obviously, but folks have, like, God love Rachel, Thayer London, you know, just has these great ideas for the existing events, and a lot of folks can help out in that area, too.
18: Yeah.
1: So, how do you like the new digs? The new location, the new
18: office,
1: the new address.
18: Yeah, the new office is great.
1: Yeah,
18: we just moved in last week,
1: uh-huh.
18: And that is at 248 South Main, so right next to H2O Church, and it's actually the old Cycle Works building down there, and
1: yeah,
18: it's just such
1: that.
18: The exposed brick is super nice,
1: gorgeous. Yeah, and they've preserved the historic integrity of that building there, and there's so much space there for meetings, etc., for all four of the entities that are still in there.
18: Yeah,
1: still got the chamber, still got Visit BG Ohio, still got Hallie, mm-hmm. and the folks at Welcome BG, and of course Katie and her team back at Bullion Economic Development, all working together side by side. And we'd be remiss if we didn't talk about there's some rental spaces there as well, right?
18: Yeah, there's some rental spaces. They're renting cubicles and some offices. And it's totally open to the public if you want to check in and see what's going on. We will actually are planning on installing a kiosk at some point.
1: Oh.
18: And just for people's viewing and to learn about everything we have.
1: That's
18: we actually have
1: idea.
18: Magazines that we give out to the public.
1: Yeah.
18: So.
1: Okay.
18: Yeah.
1: That's a great idea. I know Mary's planning on putting obviously a big ribbon cutting. She does it for everybody else. Might as well do it for us as well, right? Kind of unique that Chamber's doing a ribbon cutting for the Chamber. But folks are very interested in that and being able to check out that space. I have the honor of being able to hang out there on a regular basis, and I just love that. I just love that space down there. It really is a showplace in downtown BG. So thanks to Katie and her team, and she led the drive on raising funds in order to make that happen, state funds that helped put that into fruition. So, again, as you mentioned there, Zane, 248 South Main Street. It's on the right-hand side as you head out of town, just a few doors down from where they used to be at 217 South Church Street. So anything else we need to touch on, Mr. Kirchner?
18: That is all the main events I have for October. There's
1: for October.
18: There's plenty more for the rest of September and October on our site, visitbgohio.org/events. You can find everything going on in BG. It's a great resource.
1: Yep.
18: You can also submit your events on the site as well. It's a super easy form. You can even just paste a link and have your event up on our site so people can see it.
1: Love that.
18: Yeah.
1: Reach out to him. What's the phone number down there at the new location? Folks have questions for you, Zane.
18: My phone number is the same. It's 419-353-9445. So if you already have that set, then no need to change it. We're also on Facebook and Instagram. We post there pretty regularly.
1: Yep, you do. Zane Kirchner, he's the lead, engagement lead over at Visit BG Ohio, kind enough to join with us this morning. And thanks again to he and to Rachel for talking about the 4x4 Fest coming up on October the 3rd and much more happening here in our community. Zane, thanks for your leadership and thanks for taking time to chat with us on a regular basis as well.
18: Yeah, thanks for having me on.
1: Hi, buddy. It is 8:42 or so here on the morning show in honor of the 4x4 Fest. We're going to do her. Jerry Reed, they're eastbound and down. Sports and birthdays coming up. Stay tuned.

There's some Eastbound and Bound music, Eastbound and Down music for you. That, of course, is Jerry Reed. Remember that from the old Smokey and the Bandit movies? Yeah, I saw that in a reel where Rachel and her team were putting out about the 4x4 Fest. It's coming up here on October the 3rd, and that kind of stuck in my ear, so I wanted to go ahead and play that one for you this morning. Hey, we got birthdays, anniversaries. We've got to do that before we run out of time this morning. Those are brought to you every Monday through Friday by our partnership with our friends at Waddington Jewelers at 139 South Main Street in downtown Bowling Green. Ben and Jen Waddington say stop by. They'll be open up at 10 o'clock this morning for all your birthday and anniversary shopping needs. Who's having a birthday today, you ask? Well, let's take a peek and see. I've got a kind of a short list of birthday celebrants today to include Anne Margaret Smith and Heath DeLong, Julian Poppy and Heather Zorline, Ryan Strom and Angela Perry, and David Digby. Wish all those folks the very best from all of us here on the morning show. Happy birthday to David Digby, Angela Perry, Ryan Strom, Heather Zorline, and Julia Poppy, and Heath DeLong, and Anne Margaret Smith. And if you know someone having a birthday or anniversary, or if you do, then just let us know, and we'll be sure and make that announcement right here on the morning show twice a day. I've got, we've done birthdays, anniversaries. Oh, yeah, sports. Did you hear? It looks like there may not be many more opportunities for Power 4 schools or Power 5 schools to be coming to Mid-American Conference teams to play games. It's the new world we live in, boys and girls. I tell you, details about that are coming up. Plus, we'll talk about a big game tonight over at Cochran Stadium. The women's soccer team is hosting Eastern Michigan University. That game kicks off at 7 o'clock, and it's free. Sports coming up on the other side of the Temps. The Temptations, a Motown song for you this morning.

Agency at 1050 West Worcester Street in Bowling Green, and Elite Collegiate Apparel, located at the Greenwood Center and at Elite on Main in downtown PG. Well, it's going a long way to pay it's going the way of the payphone. AOL free trial CDs and the fullback and a three-point stance. That's the comment from Dave Briggs leading off his report in today's edition of the Toledo Blade about Power Four teams' home football games are going away for Mid-American Conference schools. Somewhere one might exist. Good luck spotting it in the wild, though. We're talking about these Mid-American Conference hosting games. Kentucky apparently is now backed out of a 2028 trip to Toledo, while Bowling Green looked at its 2027 visit from Iowa State and decided the better financial play was to take it on the road. BG asked to move the game from Dwight Perry Stadium to Ames, Ohio, where it's going to play this Saturday and will now play next season as well. An away and away series. Used to be a home and away or a two for one. Now, Mid-American Conference schools are saying we make more money when we're on the road. Incredibly, in all of the MAC, that leaves just one game on the books in which a Power Four team is scheduled to visit a league campus, a Mid-American Conference league campus. That's in 2029, where Syracuse is supposed to go to Toledo. And apparently, they're not sure that one's going to happen either. So that's the world we live in now. And remember the good old days when Boise State would come here and Minnesota and some of those Power Five schools? Apparently those are going away because they make more money when they get paid $1.5 million to go and, play in Nebraska or go and play in Ames, Iowa instead of having them come here. What else is happening in the world of sports this morning? Let's see. Oh, let's turn attention to high school sports. Bowling Green girls tennis team played a league tennis match at Fremont Ross yesterday and came away with a big win. Five straight matches won. 5-0 the final score. First singles Lily Rader, second singles Bella Armentano, and third singles Katie Cheatwood, all picking up victories. First doubles team of Mimi Faulkner and Meredith Bouchop, and second doubles Allie McMurray and Abby Clark, also picking up wins in a 5-0 victory that sets the girls tennis team at Bowling Green High School record at 8-6 now, and their 4 wins and 4 losses in league action. Also in high school news, the 2026 NFL season concluded yesterday in a soggy Eagles Landing golf course for the boys golf team. The Bobcats shooting a 325 put them in fourth place. Patrick Cavanaugh leading the way for the Bobcats with a 76. Mason Greger not far behind at 81. Maddox Bernheisel shot an 83, London Bernath an 85, Cam Gerken a 91, and Kobe Maxey shot a 94. First team all NLL recognitions for Patrick Cavanaugh from the Bobcats after that competition yesterday. And second team, we had two players, London Bernath and Maddox Bernheisel. Congratulations to those young men for their accolades and playing golf this year for Bowling Green High School. And former Bowling Green hockey defenseman Dalton Norris has signed a professional contract joining the ECHL's Cincinnati Cyclones for the upcoming 2026-2027 season. And that's an affiliate at the NHL Toronto Maple Leafs, by the way. The contract marks the first pro deal of Norris's career. In a statement yesterday, head hockey coach Dennis Williams said, "Dalton Norris was the anchor of our team and the definition of what it means to be a captain." Coach William went on to say he led by example every single day, not only on the ice, but in the classroom and in everything he did away from the rink. Dalton never asked anyone to do something he wasn't willing to do himself. He competed, sacrificed, and left everything he had on the ice every time he put the jersey on. And as a coach, you couldn't ask for a better leader. I couldn't be happier or more proud of Dalton and the person he has become. He earned every bit of success that comes his way, and I know he'll continue to make everyone around him better as well. Now listen to this. Dalton Norris was named captain of the BGSU hockey team for the 25-26 season, and he spent all 4 of his collegiate years here at BGSU. How rare is that anymore, huh? Dalton Norris appeared in 122 games with 51 points and 10 goals and 41 assists across his 4 years as a Falcon. Congratulations, Dalton Norris, signing a professional contract yesterday, joining the ECHL's Cincinnati Cyclones for the upcoming season. He's in the NHL's Toronto Maple Leafs farm system. And while we're talking hockey, this story, with consistent success at the turnstiles and in the team shops, Toledo sports franchises have once again garnered national recognition. For the 8th consecutive year, the Walleye and the Mudhens organizations have been honored in the Sports Business Journal's national rankings.
The respected publication ranked Toledo number 6 among the country's minor league sports markets. The magazine singling out strong tickets and merchandise sales at Toledo's pro baseball and hockey teams consistently generating at their two downtown venues. The Glass City continues to be the model of resiliency, the article says. The city of 599,000 drew 7.9 million fans during the measurement period, one of the highest such ratios in the study. Additionally, that attendance indexed against the market's per capita income leads all 168 markets. Congratulations to the Toledo Walleye fans and to the Toledo Mudhen fans as well, being recognized now as one of the top minor league markets for professional sports in the entire country. And also want to say, what are you doing tonight? Because we have got a sports game that you'll want to go to if you can. The soccer team is going to be playing women's soccer is in action tonight out at Cochrane Stadium with First Touch scheduled for 7 o'clock. And the women's team under the direction of head coach Fox is doing really well. They won four games already, four wins, only one loss, and one tie so far for the program. And tonight is an important game because it starts off conference play. BGSU women's soccer team beginning the Mid-American Conference portion of the schedule tonight with a game against Eastern Michigan University. Again, First Touch at 7, and this is in the case of all BGSU women's soccer matches and men's soccer matches. It is absolutely free to get in. Listen to this. BGSU is the only NCAA Division I program in the nation to go the entire 2025 season without ever allowing more than one goal at a game. That streak is now the longest in the nation at 29 games entering the Eastern match. Only one goal given up this year as well. That's the one loss. They had 1-0. BGSU has 7 goals this season to date. 6 different players are found the back of the net. Thursday's opponent, Eastern Michigan, is coached by former BGSU associate head coach Taylor Clark, who helped the Falcons to regular season and tournament titles back in 2021 when BG went 14-4-4 in MAC regular season play in 2021. See you out at Cochrane Stadium tonight, all right? Weather permitting. We'll get that done. I think the weather, the rain should pass through. We've been told before 4 o'clock or so. We'll play that by ear. Thanks also to Elite Collegiate Apparel and the Wood County Insurance Agency for helping with our sports cast each and every Monday through Friday right here on The Morning Show. Very, very much appreciate all of our partners and underwriters here on the program. Well, I'm headed off to Kiwanis today. A footnote here. Don't forget now, Bowling Green Kiwanis is meeting, and we have the president of Bowling Green State University, Dr. Rodney Rogers, as our guest speaker today. And while we're on the topic, don't forget we got a cornhole tournament fundraiser that's happening up as well. Who's the best toss in Wood County? Grab your teammates and put your cornhole skills to the test. We're looking for the teams to fill the boards of the Kiwanis Cornhole Tournament fundraiser on Sunday, this Sunday, 1 o'clock in the afternoon at the Wooster Green in BG. Just $25 for a two-person team, and you get an afternoon of competition, bragging rights, and a chance to take home a division trophy, all while supporting a great cause. Choose your division. It's business, it's campus life, community, and you get boards and bags provided, double elimination tournament, trophies for division winners. There'll be a 50-50 raffle and food trucks and a fun afternoon with your favorite teammates. It's Bowling Green Kiwanis, and their annual cornhole tournament is taking place this Sunday. Love to see you out. It'll get underway at 1 o'clock, and this funds all support the Grandparents Raising Grandchildren project as well. Register online. I've shared the post. Thanks to our friends at Wood County Committee on Aging as well for helping with this cornhole tournament fundraiser the Kiwanis is putting on Sunday starting at 1 o'clock. I've got to get out of here. Thanks for joining me today, and a special thank you to all the folks who played along today, to include Rachel Thayer London and Zane from over at Zane Kirshner from over at Visit BG Ohio, our most recent guests. Earlier this morning, we talked with Tim and Artie, with Craig Everett, and with three different Ohio State Patrol troopers. This morning, where they have got a couple different hiring events that are taking place. One on the campus of BGSU today, where the campus fair is taking place, where students get an opportunity to come and
talk to employers. The OSHP is going to be there tabling for that. And then they've got another special event happening on Monday over at the Wood County Regional Airport. If you missed that conversation, we'll try and get it posted on our Morning Show BG Facebook page a bit later on today or tomorrow, and you'll be able to pick it up there. All right? I'm going to shuffle on out of here and tell you, join me again tomorrow, would you please, because we have got Paul Perry joining us, the president of the Wood County Fair Board, and Joe Escunce talking dog parks and more.

Hey, I got sunshine on a cloudy day like today. That's the Temptations for you. And my girl at 8:50, now 10 away from the top of the hour. Turn our attention to what's happening in the world of sports this morning. 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

0: 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Every Wednesday from 7 to 10, the BGSU Faculty Jazz Ensemble, a.k.a. the Public Good, performs and is followed by a student jam. 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
1: Hello, thanks for listening to WBGU Bowling Green, Northwest Ohio's community radio. I'm Andrew Smith with your 60-second news update. Parking remains a significant student concern due to continuing growth in enrollment. This summer, the university successfully completed renovations of two lots. Lot 8, a commuter parking lot behind Falcon Heights, added approximately 100 new spots. And Lot 12, a residential parking lot near the Perry Fieldhouse, added 126 new spots. BGSU trustees approved $14.4 million in renovations for Hayes Hall. The hall currently hosts various academic departments, administration offices, and student support services. That's all for this 60-second news update on 88.1 FM. I'm Andrew Smith.
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1: 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I'm Andrew Smith with your 60-second news update. BGSU football quarterback battle is over for now, as head coach Eddie George announced that Jay Castanton, a former QB for the Division II Assumption Greyhounds, will start for the Falcons in their season opener against Tarleton State on Saturday, September 5th. Castanton joins the Falcons after a highly productive tenure at Assumption, where he played in 22 games across three seasons. Most notably, Castanton was named the Northeastern 10 Conference's Most Valuable Player in 2025, where he threw a conference-best 1,974 yards and 19 touchdowns. That's all for this 60-second news update on 88.1 FM. I'm Andrew Smith.
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2: Good Thursday afternoon, and welcome to the Daily Hatch on WBGU 88.1. I'm Nate Hinners. Here's a look at your top local and national headlines. Our top story, though, here at noon, Bowling Green police have arrested a man accused in a violent incident at a local manufacturing plant here in town. Police say 34-year-old Jonathan McNeil of Toledo allegedly assaulted multiple co-workers at Toledo Molding and Die on Gypsy Lane in Bowling Green, leaving one victim hospitalized in Toledo with serious injuries. McNeil has been charged with assault and felonious assault. Bowling Green Municipal Court records show he has bonded out of jail. Happening tonight, an Ohio poet and best-selling author will be at Bowling Green State University. Maggie Smith, the author of 7 award-winning books and several published poems, is scheduled to speak at the Wolf Center for the Arts tonight from 7 p.m. until 8:30 p.m. The event is free and open to the public. More information about Smith and tonight's speech can be found at events.bgsu.edu. And a new poll from BGSU and YouGov finds Ohio voters appearing to still favor Democrats in the midterm election. In the poll, 48% of those polled said they'd vote for Ohio Governor Amy Acton over Republican Vivek Ramaswamy in the 2026 governor's race. Ramaswamy polled at 45%, and the results were pretty similar in the Senate race, with 48% of those polled saying they'd vote for Democrat Sherrod Brown over Republican incumbent John Husted, who, like Ramaswamy, polled at 45%. Now, despite this, the poll found a majority of Ohioans believe the Republican candidates will still win their races. The BGSU poll surveyed 1,000 Ohio voters and had a margin of error of 3.96%. And there's a check of your local news headlines on WBGU 88.1 FM. Coming up on the Daily Hatch, a new edition of the BG News is on newsstands around campus and the community. Editor-in-Chief Allison Zeman will join us here in studio to talk to us about what's in this week's paper. Right now, though, let's turn and take a look at what's going on around the country and world today from the Public News Service.
3: The Public News Service Thursday afternoon update. I'm Mike Clifford. India's foreign ministry says it told Washington that new measures to levy tariffs over the purchase of Russian oil could impact bilateral ties. Reuters notes the U.S. is India's top export destination, with goods shipments rising to almost $43 billion this summer. Earlier in the day, the U.S. House passed a sweeping sanctions and tariffs bill. The bill now sent to President Trump authorizes him to impose stiff tariffs of up to 100% on China, India, and other countries to reduce their demand on Russian energy. Meantime, there were very few pandemic upsides, but one shone a spotlight on the critical needs faced by Native American communities. Yet 6 years later, investment needed to build long-term economic sustainability has faltered.
4: A new report from the American Indian College Fund and the Brookings Institution finds tribal colleges and universities are delivering strong returns for their communities, but inconsistent federal and philanthropic funding makes it harder for schools to plan for long-term success. Navajo Technical University President Elmer Guy says Native students are eager to make a contribution.
5: To solve some of the problems that we are faced with water, with the environment, with technology now, as indigenous nations, we have to solve our own problems and then keep these professionals home for them to give back.
4: The report said federal funding for tribal campuses fell more than 7% over the past decade. I'm Roz Brown.
3: Next, Texas has officially recorded 49 triple-digit days this year. As the hottest summer on record nears its end, environmentalists are concerned politicians are putting climate change on the back burner.
6: Luke Metzger with Environment Texas says it hasn't been proven that including climate change in campaigning has impacted politicians, and Texans need lawmakers who will address extreme weather that's impacting the state.
7: We're the number one state in the country for $1 billion-plus disasters. And scientists are connecting all of that to climate change. We experienced horrific flooding in the Hill Country. We're breaking records for extreme heat.
6: He admits that climate change is not the number one issue for Texans and other Americans, but says people are still concerned about it. I'm Frida Ross reporting.
8: And California students are ready to speak out and get involved on campus, and schools can do a lot to make them feel heard, according to a new data brief from San Francisco-based Youth Truth. Camilla Valerio with Youth Truth recommends schools encourage a strong connection between teachers and students.
9: We really want the schools to ask themselves, do students have opportunities to use their voice?
8: Researchers surveyed 35,000 students from across the country and found that 14% of high school students and 10% of middle school students feel they lack a civic voice. This is Public News Service.
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1: And welcome back to the Daily Hatch here on WBGU 88.1 FM. Right now, we're going to turn and get a look at what's going on in the sports world today. The BGSU women's soccer team is at home tonight to take on the Eastern Michigan Eagles. BGSU's last loss to the Eagles came in 2017. They have since won six matches against EMU, along with three draws. The soccer matchup is scheduled for 7 p.m. tonight at Cochran Stadium. In pro sports, the Detroit Tigers lost their final game in their series at Toronto, losing to the Blue Jays yesterday 5-1. The Tigers are back in action against the Chicago White Sox tonight at 7:40. The Cleveland Guardians yesterday won their final game against the White Sox with a 6-3 win, and the Cincinnati Reds have their final game against the Dodgers this afternoon at 12:40. Yesterday, the Reds beat the Dodgers 6-2. And there's a check of your sports headlines for this Thursday coming up. Allison will be joining us in studio to talk about the new edition of the BG News. 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
1: Welcome back to the Daily Hatch on WBGU 88.1 FM. And joining us now in the studio, we got Allison Zeman, the editor-in-chief of the BG News. Hey, Allison, how's it going?
8: Oh, I'm great. How are you, Nate?
1: Pretty good. I got to put your mic on.
9: I'm great. How are you?
1: Pretty good. So anyways, we are talking about the new edition of the BG News. It is now available. But real quick, introduce yourself as the new editor-in-chief.
9: Yes, hello. My name is Allison Zeman. I am the new editor-in-chief of the BG News. I've been working as a reporter for BG Falcon Media since my second semester of my freshman year. So that's like almost three years now, 4 years, something like that. I am in my fourth year, so I will be graduating at the end of the year. So sadly, you will see someone else in my position next year.
1: Yeah, but yeah, let's talk now about what is going on in this paper.
9: Yeah, all right. So this week we have a story on the Black Swamp Arts Festival, which if you were in Bowling Green downtown, you would have seen the Black Swamp Arts Festival. Super exciting. We actually had some of BGSU's art clubs there selling their own products. We had the Student Art Glass Association, the BGSU Clay Club, the BGSU Print Society and the Student Metal Arts Council. So they got to go and sell some of their stuff, and yeah, it was really fun. And yeah, the Black Swamp Arts Festival is always a good time.
1: Yeah, definitely. I walked past. I didn't happen to notice anyone there from BGSU, but Ava was able to talk to them and hear what they had to say about it.
9: Yeah, Ava went ahead and did this story. That is Ava Thoman. She is also the news content director. So, yeah, she got out there and got this story, and yeah, it was really good.
1: Yeah, definitely. So, what else is new in this paper?
9: Oh, this week we have, a little news story on our VR goggles in the Kulin Center. So these are VR goggles to help students with their public speaking. So students can go up to the fourth floor of the Kulin Center and grab a pair of these VR goggles. And it is kind of a real life simulation of what it would be like to speak publicly in front of an audience. So if students are kind of nervous about public speaking or haven't done it before or just want to get some experience before they go ahead with their speeches, they're able to go up to the fourth floor and kind of test it out. And from the story, it is more realistic than any other kind of simulation.
1: Yeah, I was saying when I did my public speaking course, I did it online, and I did it on a computer, and it was like back when AI was like very, very new, and it was basically just people kind of like folding their arms, blinking, was like supposed to be the real life examples, but apparently this one is a lot more realistic to actually talking in a crowd of people.
9: Yes, it is a little more realistic, and you kind of get all of your senses are kind of ensnared into this this virtual reality.
1: Yeah.
9: So, yeah, it's pretty cool and a good opportunity for students to kind of test out those skills.
1: So also in this paper, some big news about Bowling Green's Cat Cafe.
9: Oh, yeah. So Tabby and Fido's has moved to a new location in Bowling Green, 124 West Wooster Street. And they are under a new name called Good Day Cat Cafe. So people can go on in to their new location and hang out with some cats, grab a coffee, and you can even adopt a cat. So, you know, you can grab a coffee and a cat, you know, take one home with you. Yeah, give some of these cats a new home.
1: Yeah, definitely. Yeah, we were talking about, the old Tabby and Fido's Cat Cafe is now going to be that Night Owl Diner. We had that on the Daily Hatch a few days ago.
9: Mm-hmm.
1: And so Tabby and Fido's, though, were able to find a new location, have a new name, and they pretty much just relocated to the other side of Wooster Street.
9: Yep. Yeah, and they're open and ready for visitors.
1: So, yeah, people can check that out if, I guess, if people want to see coffee and a cat.
9: Yeah.
1: Or both. Yeah. All right, finally, what else is in the paper?
9: Yeah, we have kind of a story on the national level. Meta just settled their lawsuit for $17.1 billion. Ohio was one of the many states suing Meta for, I believe it is like teen mental health.
1: Yeah, kind of like accusing them, I guess, of like addicting kids to social media.
9: Yeah, kind of like addictive, what do they call it?
1: Like practices, I guess.
9: Addictive kind of algorithms and things like that. So, Meta did not admit any wrongdoing. So this was just a settlement on the lawsuit for $17.1 billion, which is, yeah.
1: I mean, you think a lot of money, but for Meta.
9: Yeah.
1: it is a different amount of money, but.
9: Yeah, so Meta's definitely in the hot seat right now there.
1: The thing was, too, is if the case went further into trial, they could have given up. They may have had to give up certain things. I know one of the things the states were asking for was getting rid of, like, Infinite Scroll and stuff like that.
9: Yeah, I don't know if any of that is changing per se, but they did make that settlement. So
1: it is settled, but it was a interesting lawsuit to watch in the courts, mm-hmm. and would have been interesting to see if it would have made its way further into trial, how that could have affected social media.
9: Right. Yeah. And yeah, that is what we have for the BG News this week. You can go ahead and pick it up in various locations around campus and off campus in the BG community. It's super fun. We also have a really fun activities page on page 7 this week.
1: Yeah, yeah. What's the new mascot of the...
9: We have a new mascot for the activities page. Last year we had Silly Goose, and actually Silly Goose makes an appearance in this edition. Ooh. But this year we have Henrietta Horse. She's the horse that dreams big. She's really cute. So yeah, go ahead and check that out as well.
1: Yeah, it's available in newsstands around campus, community, and the paper's also available in PDF form on bgfalconmedia.com. So for those who want to check out the paper, they have many ways to do so. All right, thanks, Allison. Thanks for joining me here in studio.
9: Thank you.
1: And coming up, we'll get a check of your weather forecast.
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1: 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So it was a rainy one yesterday and outside today. Still a bit cloudy, but I haven't seen any raindrops. Maybe there was. The ground looks kind of wet, but at least I haven't gotten stuck in the rain yet. But the National Weather Service still forecasting a chance of showers for this afternoon, mainly before 5 p.m. Otherwise, mostly cloudy skies for today and a high near 79. Tonight, a chance of showers and thunderstorms. Otherwise, mostly cloudy skies and a low around 62. Tomorrow, got partly sunny skies and a high near 76. So we should maybe finally dry out tomorrow. And then tomorrow night, mostly cloudy skies and a low around 58. So we'll see all the weather does, but tomorrow might be a bit better than today, hopefully at least. I'm glad it hasn't been like a downpour, but like at least like it's been wet, I guess, outside for the past few days, I guess is the easiest way to say it. But yeah, that is about going to wrap things up for the Daily Hatch for today here on WBGU 88.1 FM. I am going to be out tomorrow, so we'll have Brianna McGreer. She is our managing editor for the BG News. She will be filling in for me tomorrow, so for people interested in still hearing the Daily Hatch, what's going on around Bowling Green and Wood County, they can tune in for Brianna tomorrow at noon here on WBGU 88.1 FM. Until then, have a great rest of your weekend. I'll talk to you Monday, and you are listening to The Daily Hatch on WBGU 88.1 FM.
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Yeah.

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But I know you got to go. So before you go, there's just one thing you ought to know. Yeah, there's just one thing you ought to know. Yeah, there's just one thing you ought to know. Yeah, there's just one thing. Just one thing. 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

Your beautiful smile, so funny. 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

It's contactless society, anywhere that you may be. The Northern Star leads back to me. Yeah, the Northern Star leads back to me. Yeah, the Northern Star leads back to me. Yeah, the Northern Star leads back to me.

0: 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The Voices is a diverse concert choir at Bowling Green State University that specializes in Negro spiritual music, with performances all around Bowling Green and all across the U.S. And for more information, you can find The Voices on social media at The Voices at BGSU. 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
1: 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I'm Talon with your 60-second update. Universities across the country are facing financial crisis amidst shrinking high school graduate classes and a decrease in university enrollment. While hardship looms for universities across the country, many schools in Ohio are among the worst, though BGSU has quite the opposite effect, bolstering great success as of late. Since 2007, a demographic shift in the United States began a slow cycle of declining birth rates. The decline in the number of children being born has not only has an effect on colleges across the U.S., but the economy as a whole. In the same reports, experts say more than one college a week closes their doors as of 2025. For the full story, visit bgfalconmedia.com. That's all for this 60-second news update on 88.1 FM. I'm Talon.
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1: And welcome to the Folk Show on 88.1 WBGU in Bowling Green, Ohio. I'm David, and I'm here on Thursdays for a couple of hours from 6 to 8 p.m. playing folk music for you. If you have a folk request, give me a call at 419-372-8810. I usually start with something brand new, and I have a bunch of new stuff, so I'm going to start with two new things today, and I'll try and stick in a few more as the evening wears on. The first one here is John Shane. He has a new album. It's called Odds and Even So. And from that, I'm going to play Morning Song. And then after that, Giselle and Eric have a new album. It's called Over the Horizon. And from that, we'll hear Home on The Folk Show.

That was Kate Waters on The Folk Show with It's Love from her album Some Comfort. I guess that's what most of us need. Christopher Mark Jones before that did Rivers, Hills, and Bridges from his album Now I Know. And then two brand new ones came before that. Giselle and Eric did Home from Over the Horizon, and John Shane started off this edition of The Folk Show with Morning Song from his new album, Odds and Even So. As I said, this is The Folk Show, and next up is a bluegrass band from Quebec called Veranda. Veranda's the name of the album as well, and the band is Catherine Audrey Lachapelle on vocals, Leandre Joly-Pelletier on vocals and guitar, Joe Grass on mandolin and dobro, Kieran Poil on violin, and Jean-Philippe Demers-Lelotte on bass, and Frank Evans on banjo. So, here is Veranda with Comme le Temps from their self-titled album.

on tape. A mess of beans and honey buns. The trucks are small, the trains are late. The men pick up their dinner plates. Ain't nobody sees that the debts are paid.

That was Nathan Evans Fox from his album, what was that? Heirloom, that's it. Hillbilly Hymn was the name of that song. Before that, The Pairs did Everything Ends, and they are Noel Francis and Renee Coughlin and Hillary Watson, and the album is called Together on a Rock. Before that, Veranda, the bluegrass band from Quebec, did Comme le Temps from their self-titled album. This is The Folk Show, and next up is another brand new one. This is by Scott Cook. This is a CD that comes with a little book with lots of pictures and all the lyrics, and it's quite a little production here. Anyway, Troubadourly Yours is the name of the album and also the name of this track on The Folk Show.

lie awake in bed and listen to the rock and roll station, painting leather and chrome on black velvet across my adolescent imagination. There were songs about singers and songs about truckers, and I

That was Tim O'Brien on The Folk Show with 900 Miles from this wonderful album, Long Journey Home, which is a convention of folkies after the 1925 Mountain City Fiddlers Convention. So we got Stuart Duncan, Molly Tuttle, Tim O'Brien, whom you just heard, Kath Fink and Marcy Markser, Becky Buller, and lots of other folks on this record. Let me see. Before that, Kalos did Tamarack from their album of the same name. And Tamarack is a Celtic band from Canada, and they are chiefly Eric McDonald on guitar, mandolin, and lead vocals, Ryan McCassin on fiddle and vocals, and Jeremiah McLean on accordion and vocals. And then before that, Scott Cook, a brand new one, Troubadour Lee Ewers, the name of the song, and also the name of the album. Let me see. Next up, here is Carla Gover from her latest album, which is actually called Carla Gover and Friends. Williams Branch is hard to find is the name of the album. And next to play on it is Dancing with the Johnson Boys. This features Matty Ray Wells. And there's always somebody featured on all these songs, along with Carla Gover on The Folk Show.

That was Arise and Go. That's the name of the band. From their album Moments of Light, we heard The Drowning of Brockless and The Miller's Maggot. And Arise and Go are Ellie Goode on fiddle, Tim Ball on guitar and feet, and Michael Roddy on the pipes. Then before that, George Mann and Sycon did Put Your Money Where Your Mouth Is from the album Mayday, and Carla Gover, did Dancing with Johnson Boys from Williams Branch is Hard to Find. This is the Folk Show, and I'll close out this first hour with Doc Watson doing Roll On, Buddy. And then I'll come right back for another hour of folk music.

You're listening to The Folk Show on 88.1 WBGU in Bowling Green, Ohio. I'm David, and I'm here playing folk music for you on Thursdays from 6 to 8 p.m. So if you got a folk request, you can give me a call at 419-372-8810. And I'll start up this hour with a brand new one. This is Deborah Holland from a new album called Unadorned. This is The Last Helicopter Out of Saigon on The Folk Show.

That was Ferris and Jason Romero from their album, These Are the Days That Turn Into Years. That was the song I got away from myself. Before that, Tim Erickson did As She Sank, She Rose Again from the album Absence and Her Sister. And that's actually an album by Tim Erickson and Peter Irvine, who is accompanying him on, I believe it's fiddle, most of the time, but not on that particular mournful song. And then Deborah Holland before that with a brand new one, Unadorned, the name of her brand new album. And from it we heard Last Helicopter Out of Saigon. This is the Folk Show, and here is another brand new one. This is by David Collar. Blue Water, the name of this album, and it is all songs about ships and sailing and whatnot. This one's called Nova Scotia Bound. David Collar on The Folk Show.

That was Valerie Smith with a song called Jim Odell Straight from Hell. And she had some help on there with that song from Donna Ulise. And it comes from the 2-CD set Maggie's Journal. And every other track on these 2 CDs is a reading from Maggie's Journal. And Maggie is, I don't know, a grandmotherly sort from way back when. Anyway, before that, Shanna in a Dress did Shelley from her album Sweet Spot. And then before that, a brand new one by David Collar, Blue Water, the name of the album, and Nova Scotia Bound is the one we heard. This is the Folk Show, and next up is another brand new one. This is by Kate McLeod. The album is Kate McLeod's Mind the Gap, and I Will Sing My Heart Out, the name of this one, on the Folk Show.

That was a new single by Mark Rubin, the Amazon Warehouse Blues. And before that, another new single by Eric Stuckey called Because You're Right. And then before that, the great Clifton Chenier did Black Gal from a release by the Smithsonian Folkways, folks, a compilation of Clifton Chenier's music called The King of Louisiana Blues and Zydeco. And then before that, a brand new album by Kate McLeod called Kate McLeod's Mind the Gap. And from that we heard I Will Sing My Heart Out. This is The Folk Show. And next up is Steve Howell and Fats Kaplan with But Not For Me from their album Know You From Old on The Folk Show.

That was Dee Robinson with Spider Spider, which is from the pen of Mississippi John Hurt. And it comes from Dee Robinson's album Dee from Decatur. Before that, Caitlin Finley and Will Wood.

and did the Plains of Boyle from their Celtic Instrumental album Once Through the Hall. And then Benny Blue did Penny's Farm when I Am a Fossil, the name of that album. And then we started that set with Steve Howell and Fats Kaplan doing But Not For Me and Know You From Old, the name of that album. This has been The Folk Show. Please tune in next Thursday from 6 to 8 p.m. for lots more folk music. And I'll leave you this time with the great Monroe Brothers with On Some Foggy Mountaintop from their album, What Would You Give in Exchange for Your Soul? See you next time.

This hour of programming on WBGU is brought to you by Live and Loud, a web series from Falcon Media showcasing local bands of all genres, live at the Colleen Center at Bowling Green State University.